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2: In Hollywood, from Sunset Boulevard into downtown Los Angeles, delays along the 210 in Pasadena, slowing from the 134 eastbound all the way to Foothill Boulevard, and it's tough in Santa Clarita, 14 northbound in stretches from the 5 all the way to Soledad Canyon Road.
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19: 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If this is the first time you're joining the program, welcome. My name is Naz Baroudi. I've been practicing law in Southern California for the last 15 years, focusing my practice on making sure that my clients have the proper legal documents for the day that they pass away or become incapacitated. Now, if you don't have a plan, the state of California has one for you, and you are not going to like it. For the next hour, I'm going to share with you some general information that will help you better prepare on how you can protect your family. As always, this information is general in nature. You should always consult an attorney about your particular case. And when I say attorney, I don't mean ChatGPT. I mean an actual attorney about your case. To get more information about my practice, you can visit my website, baroudilaw.com. That's baroutilaw.com. Now, what do I mean when I say if you don't have a plan, the state of California has one for you? Well, 70% of Americans do not have an end-of-life plan, meaning they don't have a trust, they don't have a will, they have no financial power of attorney, medical power of attorney. And as a result, if something happens to them, if they pass away, their families are going to have to look to the state for help and guidance, and they will not be able to access the assets that that person left behind until they go through the probate process. That's what I mean when I say if you don't have a plan, the state of California has one for you. Probate court is the plan that they have for you. I'm going to get into the details of how probate court works, but I just want to clarify that when we talk about end-of-life planning and having a trust, there is a misconception that you have to be a multimillionaire to create a trust. I can't tell you how many times listeners will call or people will call the office and say, you know, I talked to my neighbor and I've seen that if my estate is under $1 million, I don't need to create a trust. I don't need a plan. Well, I just wanted to give you the threshold of how much will go through probate. So if you have this amount or more, your estate is going to go through probate. And I think you would be surprised to know that it's nowhere near the $1 million mark. It's way below that. So if somebody dies after April 1st, 2025, and they do not have an end-of-life plan, and their assets total $208,850, the

0: Clark. He's known for his work in animation, video games, and commercials. Let me say, we've all heard Cam's characters' voices also more times than we know. One of my favorites is Leonardo. And then there's Rocksteady in the Teenage Mutant Ninja Turtles animated series, and so much more. You know, Cam often serves as a voice double, which we'll hear more about, for Matthew Broderick, and was his singing voice for Simba in The Lion King 2, Simba's Pride. Cam enjoys travel, meeting fans around the world who consistently say to him, "Thank you for my childhood." I just love that. So I just have to say hi, Bob. Hi, Cam. Welcome once again to Hollywood's Hidden Treasures.
1: Thank you for having us.
0: Oh, I'm so excited about this. You know, I just have to say, Bob, one question.
1: Yes, ma'am.
0: I love this story. Tell our listeners about your parents' response to you first wanting to do voices, especially Porky Pig.
1: Well, first I'm going to have to correct you because I'm a 5-time Emmy nominee.
0: Oh!
2: But who's counting?
1: But who's counting, yes. But I'm a 5-time loser. Okay, so when
0: but you're a 5-time winner.
1: God love you.
0: I love it.
1: 5 great parties, I'll just say that too. So when I was 5 years old, I told my mom, when I grew up, I want to be Porky Pig. And my mom said, "Yeah, honey, you can't be Porky Pig, you're Jewish." Now, you must understand that I didn't know what that meant because...
0: Well, tell our listeners, what does that mean?
1: It means that pigs aren't kosher. So, you know, and we didn't keep kosher. My mom made a fabulous Easter ham. Okay, put the math together. We were more ish than Jew, all right? But my mom would tell a story that she'd be in the kitchen doing dishes on Saturday morning, and she'd hear a line on the TV, and then she'd hear the line again, and she thought, "That's weird." And she stood behind me, and she heard, you know, Mel Blanc on the TV saying, "Gosh, Daffy." And I'm behind him going, "Gosh, Daffy." And
0: that's, how old were you?
1: 5, 6, 7, 8.
0: Oh, my goodness.
1: Yeah. So it was. I was a fan of it. I knew I could do these. And my voice hadn't changed, so it didn't sound that great. but I got lucky. My dad took a job in L.A. when I was 14. And I just figured, well, I'm just going to call Mel Blanc, tell him I'm here.
0: Well, I'm going to ask that question further on. But,
1: right.
0: But I just had to know this because I think that's so incredible that your mother tells you, no, you cannot.
1: And not, no, you can't be an actor. You just can't be a pig.
0: I love it. And Cam, you've got to tell us, you know, you've provided the voice of Simba and other characters for Lion King franchise. When you were first voicing Simba for Walt Disney animated TV series and the film Lion King 2, Simba's Pride, did you realize what you were getting into, the continued involvement, or was it just all purely coincidental and a surprise?
3: Well, first of all, I have to say that I remember which shade of Max Factor pancake I wore as a child on television, and that was tan number 2. Who else can say they remember?
1: My God,
0: well, I'm going to ask that question coming up too, because I think it's really very interesting. And so for all of our listeners, you're just going to have to stay tuned because Cam has quite a family pedigree here in the entertainment industry. I'm just going to leave it at that. But tell us about...
3: When I first started, Disney put out these LPs of their successful movies, and they got sound-alikes. One of the first ones I did was an LP for, what's the Matthew Broderick film? War Games. And I realized I could do him, and everybody in town kind of knew I could do it. So when Matthew Broderick wanted out, all of a sudden an APB went out for, we need some, because Disney... Just like Warner Brothers.
0: All Points Bulletin. Hello, Cam.
3: It has to, they never want it to change. It has to be spooky on the mark. So Jim Cummings referred me to the folks over at Disney Character Voices, and it sounded something like this. "Kiara, how can you not want to be queen? Well,
1: wow.
3: That's like saying you don't want to be a lion.
0: Oh, my goodness.
3: We are all part of the circle of life."
0: Whoa,
1: wow.
0: I love it.
3: Kind of brings a tear.
0: It does.
3: Somewhere.
1: And a residual.
0: Thank goodness. But, you know, I know all of our listeners want to hear more, and we all will throughout our show. And also, I have to say, in studio with us is the Hollywood Museum's publicist, Roger Neal. Hey, Roger.
4: Hey, good evening, Danelle.
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0: Well, you know, we look forward to welcoming you, our listeners, for an enjoyable day celebrating your favorite films and TV shows here at the Hollywood Museum. You know, it's the official museum of Hollywood, and we showcase 10,000 real showbiz treasures, spotlighting more than 100 years of Hollywood's entertainment history from its humble beginnings till today. Well, I gotta say, it sounds like we're going to have another great show this evening. I can hardly wait to get started. You know, you're listening to Hollywood's Hidden Treasures. I'm Danelle Dadigan, and when we return, we're going to be hearing from award-winning and, excuse me, five-time Emmy-nominated voice actor Bob Bergen and the award-winning voice actor Cam Clark, known for his work in animation, video games, commercials, film, I mean, you name it, he's done it. And several of Cam and Bob's very close friends are going to be joining us. I wonder who they can be. Well, stay tuned. We've got lots to talk about.
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6: South 101, backing up from the 405 to the 170, 134 split. You're slow moving ahead out of Hollywood from Sunset into downtown Los Angeles. Kind of crowded along the 134 eastbound out of Burbank, leaving Bob Hope. Delays ahead to San Fernando Road in Glendale. And I'm also seeing some heavy traffic along the 605. This is making your way northbound in Norwalk, leaving the 105 freeway. And that remains kind of heavy ahead all the way to Whittier Boulevard.
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0: back. You're listening to Hollywood's Hidden Treasures. I'm Danielle Dadigan, and tonight we are thrilled to celebrate today's guests, the award-winning and talented voiceover actors who bring our favorite animated characters to life. And with us is the, count 'em, five-time Emmy-nominated.
1: No way! Really? What?
2: Wow. That's impressive.
0: Five-time Emmy-nominated voice actor Bob Bergen and the award-winning voice actor Cam Clark. And Ken, can you name that tune? I mean, you are, after all, Leonardo in Rocksteady.
3: That's what my IMDb says.
2: That's right.
0: So can you name that tune?
3: His number one line.
2: Yeah.
1: We got to think of something fast.
3: There you have it. You're welcome, ladies and gentlemen.
0: That's pretty funny. Well, let me just ask you both. You know, you have both won many industry awards, and you have been nominated for so many awards also. It's kind of surprising to me because you're both so humble, but I'm pretty sure that these acknowledgments from your peers and industry professionals have changed your visibility in the industry. So tell us, how did it make a difference for you and getting work with all of these
3: awards? Let's talk about visibility in the literal sense.
2: Yeah.
3: For example, Ninja Turtles was as big as
0: so this
3: Seinfeld.
0: This is Cam Clark
3: Hi,
0: speaking.
3: It's Cam. Perhaps you've heard of me. Whose coming was foretold. So we were as big as Friends, as Seinfeld, as Cheers. But speaking of literal visibility, Bobby and I could walk down the street, no problem. And nobody knows who we are. So you don't get a visceral sense of we are on a hit. I can go to Toys R Us and every shelf, you know, back in the day was nothing but Turtles. But in about our second season, I was kind of wanting some notoriety. Now, thank God, nobody recognized me. You know, I'd hate to be one of those people who gets, you know, stopped at a restaurant. But I wanted to taste some of that. So I'm at the movies, at the multiplex, and there's a little kid in a line next to me. And again, he's got the turtle hat, jacket, he's carrying the plush doll, blah, blah, blah. And I'm in line for another movie. And I go, I'm going to give this kid a thrill. I'm going to go up to him and tell him who I am.
0: Oh, my gosh, Cam.
3: Now, he's got his big ice cream cone. And it's going to sound so cliche. He's going, and I go up to him and I go, looking at the kid, he's probably seven. I go, so it looks like you're a real fan of the Ninja Turtles. Yeah. Well, guess what? I'm Leonardo. Oh, yeah? And I'm Donatello. You heard it here on the radio, folks. That is a true story. And there I am with egg on my face and security probably thinking I'm some kind of perv. I go, I'm going to go back to my line. And I learned, as
0: you
3: have
0: a nice day.
3: Have, parents, friends of ours, when you first hit it on a certain character, they want you to do
2: the
3: it.
2: Voice.
3: At their children.
2: And the problem is, they'll not only cry, they're confused.
3: Because you're a human.
2: It's coming out of a human.
3: So you go, do you have another phone line?
2: Right.
3: And you'll go, this is back in landline days.
2: Right.
3: So I would call. I go, listen, when I get home, I will call little Susie. And that works great.
0: Okay.
3: But in person, you cannot
2: They can't process it.
0: So they
3: just
0: cannot
3: run
0: process
3: crying.
0: The visibility of your
2: sure.
0: actual being
2: right.
0: with your character's voice.
2: Yeah.
0: Wow.
3: Yeah.
0: But so taking this a step further, in the industry, did it help that you had won these awards and had been recognized by your peers?
2: Career-wise?
0: Yes.
2: No. It's a wonderful honor. It's a wonderful party. But for it's not like an actress winning an Oscar.
0: Really, Bob?
2: Is going to up her box office.
0: Really?
2: No. It's really fun. An Annie Award. They're lovely evenings. They're fun. It's gratifying. But no. It does not.
3: Doesn't work that way.
2: Not for us. Not for us. No.
0: No. Mm-mm. So, Cam, are you in agreement
3: with that?
2: Yeah.
3: Oh, definitely.
0: Oh, wow.
3: I do want to hearken back to something Bob said about, you know, wanting to do this since you were a kid. Mm-hmm. On the King Family show when I was seven, I did two impersonations. One is Hitchcock to open our Halloween show.
2: Right.
3: With a good evening. And then Jimmy Durante. But I digress. About 50 years. Most of the people that I know from our group, with the exception now of you and maybe Corey Burton, mm-hmm. most of us that y'all have heard in your living rooms stumbled into voice.
2: No, it's true.
3: It was not a plan or a goal. Most of the people of us were on their way to stage or wanting to be a TV star or something, and then you slip on something. What is that on the heel of my shoe? Oh, it's a career.
0: Well, wait a minute now, Cam, you're saying this. Now, you are part of the fabled King family.
3: But I couldn't get arrested after that on camera.
0: Well, I was going to say, what did you think you were going to be going into?
3: Well, I thought when the family ended, I wanted to be an illustrator of children's books.
0: Oh, wow.
3: So I went to Parsons Design School. But art school is hard.
0: Yeah, you had to do it.
2: Because showbiz is easy.
0: That's right.
3: Yeah.
0: And as we're all smiling and shaking our heads up and down here in the studio,
3: A girlfriend told me she had a friend who was directing some, we didn't even have the word anime yet. Mm-hmm. It was just Japanese cartoons, dubbing. So she gave me the info. I couldn't get past the guard dog. So this, although I am not 14, I went to the audition because I found out where it was. I'm not on the call sheet. And I just went, Cam Clark, 215. Sorry, Mr. Clark, we don't see you here. Can you look again? You know, blah, blah, blah. And, how would I know about this audition if I wasn't supposed to be here? So she gets flustered, and she goes, I'll squeeze you in. And I got the part.
2: Wow. There you go.
0: Wow.
3: I didn't know I couldn't do that. You know, that's the other thing. Sometimes your naivete
2: absolutely
3: will guide you.
2: Growing up can damage risk because you're afraid.
0: Bob, let me just ask this question, because we heard from Cam, and he kind of went through, I won't say the gamut, but he tried several different things before he settled into voice actor. Mm-hmm. And here you are, from the time you were 5 years old, you knew what you wanted to do. So how did this work for you? Did you have any doors slammed in your face?
2: Oh, and I still do. I mean, we still
3: audition. That was me a couple of times.
2: Thank you.
0: Of course it was.
2: We still audition every single day. That's just what you do as an actor, is you audition. I don't even expect to get the job. I don't even try to get the job. I just try to have fun with the audition. So no, I was studying voiceover for 4 years, acting and
0: studied voiceover?
2: Oh, gosh, yeah. Oh, yeah, for 4 years, with everybody that offered a class. I was in Doss Butler's Wednesday class off and on for 10 years.
0: Shaking his head up and down. Did you go to class too?
2: Acting class, improv class.
3: Yeah, with straight up acting class though.
2: Yeah.
3: I was with a guy and apparently I asked too many questions about the crap.
2: Yeah.
3: And his guard dog in this perfect voice calls me in after class one day into the front office. He goes, Cam, we are just thinking maybe it's not your time to be with us.
2: Oops.
0: Oh, wow.
3: So I got kicked out, you know, like Chorus Line, every day for a week.
2: Yeah.
3: I would try to feel the wind rush. I would go, because the teacher would go, do you see that? Do you feel that? And I'm going,
0: raising your hand.
3: I'm not seeing the difference. So I got kicked out.
2: Yeah. I just knew what I wanted. I knew what I wanted. And when I graduated high school, we had a friend of the family that knew Casey Kasem. And for people who don't know Casey Kasem, he was Shaggy on Scooby-Doo. He had a show called American Top 40.
0: He was a great friend of the Hollywood Museum.
2: And there we go. So he sent me an autographed picture for my high school graduation. He says, you know, keep reaching for the stars, Casey Kasem. And it came from his house, so I had his address. I wrote him a thank you note, and I said, P.S., I want to do what you do. Here's my phone number. He called me up.
0: Wow.
2: He said, do you have a demo? 4 years of voiceover classes. No one said anything about a demo. I had no demo. He said, okay, make a homemade demo. Do as many voices as you can on a little tape recorder. Send it to me. If I like it, I'll give it to my agent. His agent was a guy named Don Pitts. Don Pitts was a legend in the world of voiceover. Don was in the hospital at the time in an oxygen tent. I don't know what happened, but he wasn't doing well. Casey went to the hospital, played him my tape through the plastic. A few weeks later, Don calls me up and he goes, hey, you know, you're a very talented young man. I'd like to represent you. And I said, well, mister, I don't know what that means, but I'm in school till 3 until June. So if you can do it after 3 o'clock, okay. So my first audition was at Commercials Unlimited on Beverly Boulevard, I think.
3: I was with Wormser.
2: There we go. JHR, Wormser. Well, Don became
0: so JHR. These two are discussing a great talent.
3: We went to high school, like, not the same school.
2: Same time.
3: But, you know, 10 miles down the road. What year did you graduate?
2: 82.
3: Oh, child.
2: Oh, I'm sorry. I would say my first audition was with Orson Welles. That was my first voiceover audition. Sitting on the couch, and Citizen Kane sits next to me, and I'm like...
0: But wait a minute, you knew what an Orson Welles was.
2: Of course I did. I was a tour guide at Universal for 5 years after high school. That's how I paid the bills in between voiceover jobs, so I knew everything.
0: Oh, we heard it first here on the Hollywood's Hidden Treasures. Oh, my gosh. Yeah. That's phenomenal. Okay, so...
2: So I'm sitting there where Orson looks over at my copy, and he goes, I believe we're reading together. Would you like to go out and rehearse? And I'm like, okay. So I go. We go in the hall. We rehearse a couple of times. And he goes, that'll do. And we go into Don's booth, which is this, like, tiny. And we're standing.
3: When he says booth, he means where we would do our auditions.
2: Thank you.
3: Not for the job.
2: We're standing face to face on one mic, and his stomach is on mine.
0: Wow.
2: And it's wet. And it was like,
0: Well, that really is, you've painted really an image for all of us, and our listeners too.
2: And seriously,
3: who needs Kevin Bacon?
2: Please,
3: right?
2: And when it was all done, I had a big wet circle, and I'm like, no, this is genius and DNA. I'm never going to wash this.
0: Wow.
2: And neither one of us got it. Neither one of us booked it.
3: I got to say, similarly to Bob, I also, besides the anime, started in a world that's known as looping, which is a whole nother voiceover thing. So we'll met a man and a woman on one of these jobs, Linda Gary.
2: Sure.
3: Who was huge in the 70s, 80s. And she approaches me. We were on the same session. But she goes, you ever thought about doing this for a living? I went, no. And she goes, well, we think you should. So similarly, she walks me in to their agent, sets me up a coach with Michael Bell for cartoons and Lee Gilbert for straight up voiceover.
2: Yeah.
3: And I never looked back.
0: That's wonderful. And I've got to just jump in because we have run out of time of this segment. So stay tuned to hear more of Hollywood Hidden Treasures. I'm Danielle Dadigan. When we return, joining us will be the Tony and Golden Globe nominee, Adrienne Barbeau. You know, we all know her and remember her as Carol, the divorced daughter of Maude Finley, played by Bea Arthur in the popular sitcom Maude. But did you know she was the voice of Catwoman in the Batman animated TV series? And Joanne Worley. I mean, we've known her from Rowan and Martin's Laugh-In, but her voice work includes Disney movies, Beauty and the Beast franchise, a Goofy movie, and on and on and on. Well, they're going to be discussing their careers along with their personal stories. So stay tuned to Hollywood's Hidden Treasures. We've got lots to talk about.
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9: KABC. There are new details about last weekend's violent confrontation between federal officers and protesters in downtown Los Angeles. Daniel Martindale reports.
10: Authorities say protesters assaulted two federal officers outside of a federal building. One of the officers, an employee of the Bureau of Prisons, was seen on video pulling a gun. LAPD Chief Jim McDonald says one person was arrested at the scene, but not in connection with the alleged assault. It happened near an immigration detention facility, which demonstrators have gathered outside of almost nightly since immigration raids began in June of 2025.
9: The bug fire in Northern California and Nevada has burned 66,505 acres of land and remains uncontained. The fire, which started Saturday, is burning in Lassen and Sierra counties on the California side and in Washoe County, Nevada. All evacuation orders and warnings are in Nevada. It's the largest wildfire burning in California right now, one of the largest this year. The bug fire has merged with the Fred Mountain Fire north of the Reno-Sparks area. Strong winds and dry brush are helping the fire spread very quickly. EPA Administrator Lee Zeldin says progress is being made in the decades-long effort to clean up water along San Diego's border with Tijuana. He says Mexican President Gloria Sheinbaum is implementing agreements designed to clean up the sewage.
11: I mean, we monitor progress on a daily basis. We have the ability to see that Mexico is actually doing what they said that they were going to do, and they have been doing it.
9: Critics like San Diego Assemblymember David Alvarez say more still needs to be done. He argues the Tijuana sewage problem will be helped if the Trump administration renews the larger United States-Mexico-Canada agreement. And Nick Reiner has been indicted again for the murders of his parents. The 32-year-old is accused of killing Rob and Michelle Reiner in a stabbing attack in their Brentwood home last December. Those are the headlines. I'm Matt Pacini.
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12: It's a Passion Long Beach on the the 22 West before Studebaker, blocking the left lane. The drive is stacking up away from the 405. It also has the connector from the South 605 to the West 22, jam-packed. So a lot of activity going on there. We're heading out to the drive in Long Beach on the 91 eastbound before Long Beach Boulevard. A crash has been cleared out of the carpool lane, slowing things down away from Alameda Street. And they're wrapping up a wreck in Irwindale, 210 West before the 605. It's been blocking middle lanes, but it's also backing up the 605 northbound away from Arrow Highway.
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0: I've been enjoying listening to your show, by the way, and I would say to little kids, because I thought they would get a thrill because they like Beauty and the Beast. One of the lines from the movie is, I say, let me open my drawers, and to see what Belle could wear to dance with the Beast. But it's not the same as in the movie when they have, as we all know, and that's why I ask you, Adrian, for you to say something in Catwoman.
1: Oh, Joanne, I'm terrible about this. I never even watched the show.
2: Well, that's like many entertainers. It's very difficult for you to watch your own work or hear your own work. I completely understand that. Let me ask this question.
1: I will tell you that.
2: Yes.
1: I'm going to tell you a fast story about listening to your voices and everything. I was in New Zealand. I was working on another animated thing. And in my hotel room, I'm in the bedroom and the TV is on in the other room. And I heard this show going on, and it was Batman, the animated series. And I walked in there and I thought, well, that's not my voice. Who did they use? And it was my voice. I had to look it up.
0: Oh my!
1: But
0: that's how good
1: and
0: you are.
1: I don't know if Joanne had this experience, but for me, so much of what I did as Catwoman came from our booth director, who was Andrea Romano, who was the person I had first learned how to do animation from back in the 80s. Because when you're doing animation, you're not seeing anything. You're just looking at the printed words on the page.
2: Oh, wow.
1: And I remember the day that, Catwoman was supposed to run off of a building and land on the ground. And so I ran off the building and I landed on the ground. And Andrea, who is looking at the animation or at the storyboard, said, Adrienne, the building is 30 feet high. It's not 10 feet high. So that changes it completely.
2: Oh, wow. Well, let me just ask this question. I know there is a difference between voice work and your live roles on TV and film and Broadway. Just like you said, Adrienne, about the building not just being 10 feet tall, but 30 feet tall. So now you have to sound like, you're dealing with that issue. How do you prepare for voice actor work? How is that when you read a script?
0: Well, first I do some vocalese to get the voice working. And
2: does it work?
0: To make sure you don't have phlegm in your throat or anything, that you're ready to go. And then when I'm looking at the script, I think the reason that we're cast, Adrienne, is because they want something that we have. And so we bring ourselves only more because you have to have that extra oomph to make it translate from a drawn character to, real life.
2: Right. Well, Adrienne, do you agree with that?
1: Well, you have to know who you're talking to, because oftentimes, especially with video games, they've got the lines and you're talking to maybe somebody that's playing the game, but you have to have an idea of where you came from, who you're talking to, what's going on, I guess, around you. And then I got a call once asking me how my French accent was. And I said, well, I speak French, but you want somebody with a French accent speaking English. Yes, because you're going to play a 90-year-old French maid who's having a sex scene with Carl Reiner.
2: That's a lot to digest. Hold on.
1: I raced to the studio because I was going to have a sex scene with Carl Reiner. And Carl wasn't there.
2: That is funny. So, ladies, what's your favorite character you voiced, and why is that? Who's your favorite?
0: Well, mine's got to be the Amwa in Beauty and the Beast, because that is truly the gift that keeps on giving, if you know what I mean.
2: So true, Joanne.
0: I'll get a check in the mail and I go, this is wonderful. Thank you.
2: And Adrienne?
1: Well, when I look at clips from all of my animation and everything, I do like that 90-year-old French maid.
0: I think it was not good.
1: I think it was the Family Guy. There are some, I got called in to do Scooby-Doo on Zombie Island, and nobody told me it was supposed to be from Louisiana before I got there. And all of a sudden, it was like, oh my God, where am I going to pull this accent out?
2: Oh my goodness.
1: So there's somewhere I think, oh my gosh, I don't know, but people love them, so.
2: Well, listen, ladies, we've had so much fun today on Hollywood's Hidden Treasures, and our segment is coming to an end. Before we say goodbye, in our final moments together, tell our listeners how they can follow you. Adrienne?
1: I am on Instagram. It's all lowercase, Adrienne, A-D-R-I-E-N-N-E, _ lowercase, B-A-R-B-E-A-U. That's Instagram. And then I have a website, you know, www.abarbo.com, I think it is.
2: Fabulous. Well, thank you. And Joanne?
0: Mine is much simpler. First, you get a private detective, find out where I live, wait until my garage door opens and I pull my car out, and then you could follow me.
2: Well, thank you, ladies, for joining us. Thank you, Joanne Worley and Adrienne Barbeau. Thank you for joining us today on Hollywood's Hidden Treasures. Oh, my goodness.
0: It's a pleasure. Thank you.
2: Oh, absolutely. Well, stay tuned to hear more of Hollywood's Hidden Treasures. I'm Danielle Dadigan. We've got lots to talk about.

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1: It's a crash in Long Beach on the 22 West before Studebaker, blocking the left lane. The drive is stacking up away from the 405. It also has the connector from the South 605 to the West 22, jam-packed. So a lot of activity going on there. We're heading out to the drive in Long Beach on the 91 eastbound before Long Beach Boulevard. A crash has been cleared out of the carpool lane, slowing things down away from Alameda Street. And they're wrapping up a wreck in Irwindale, 210 West before the 605. It's been blocking middle lanes, but it's also backing up the 605 northbound away from Arrow Highway.
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0: back. You're listening to Hollywood's Hidden Treasures. I'm Danielle Dadigan, and tonight we're thrilled to celebrate today's guests, the award-winning and talented voiceover actors who bring our favorite animated characters to life. And before I even get started, what do we want to hear as this tune winds down? Who says what?
1: At this point, it's not even over yet.
0: I know, but what do you say?
1: That's all, folks.
0: There you go. All right. Joining us is
1: But it's not.
0: Okay, Cam, help me. It's 5-time Emmy nominated voice actor Bob Bergen.
2: Yes, it is 5.
0: And joining us again is award-winning voice actor Cam Clark. I mean, how exciting is this? So, guys, we've gone through everything today, and I want to know, when you first started in this industry, what were auditions like and how did they morph into? We kind of touched on it, but when you first started, what was it like?
2: Collaborative?
0: Really?
2: And
1: energetic.
2: I think when you hit a certain echelon, and maybe this is for on camera as well, also since COVID, auditions are in the toilet.
0: Really?
2: You're not with anybody. So you are guessing when they say it's a villain, he's this, da, da, da. You're going, okay, well, here's what I think. If you were having a real audition, the casting person would go, okay, that's a little too arch, or it's not big enough. We want a little cartoony, or he needs to be more jealous or like a child. And then I can also go, let me toss something at you that you didn't ask for. Or I can even say, you know, or they will say, you know, I'm not feeling this. Gary, will you get them the size for the role of so-and-so? And yep. You would book something that you didn't come in for. Or we had the freedom to go, I saw the size for this. Can I give you a shot at this guy? Because I feel way more at home with that. And you're in this collaborative thing where they want you to look good because it makes them.
0: Of course.
2: And we are coming from a place of bounty as opposed to needing a job.
1: I will also share that when I first got in the business, which was 82, that was the very beginning of the time where voiceover agents would have an office studio.
0: Really?
1: And actors would come in and audition in their agent's office. Now, I would still say it was for animation, we were still going in. We were going into Blupka or Hanna-Barbera or whatever. But for the day-to-day stuff, we would read in our agent's office. Now, the veteran actors resented that because they would go to the ad agency and they would charm them. And they knew that in the schmooze time, they'd get a job. And
2: well,
1: like you said earlier,
2: I would agree with that. I don't get to bring Cam Clark
1: into
2: an audition anymore.
1: Because
2: your audition starts the second.
1: But here's why.
0: So when you audition remotely, how does that happen?
1: Here's the yin and the yang. As Cam was saying, there's nobody there to tell you what they want, but there's nobody there to tell you what you can't do. And this is why God created take 2 and take 3 and take 4.
0: And well, you need to repeat that because that was pretty phenomenal what you said.
1: What did I say? There's no one
2: you
1: there.
2: You said that Cam Clark
1: should
2: is
1: be
2: your idol.
1: Is a genius.
2: And you learned everything from him. That's what I heard.
1: I wear his clothes. I do a great Alfred Hitchcock because of 5-year-old Cam Clark.
2: Yes. And you weren't even born yet.
1: I was not.
2: What year were you born?
1: I 64.
2: Oh, then you could have seen it.
1: I could.
2: You'd have been one.
1: Oh, yeah. Well, you know, I was watching TV.
0: Through osmosis somehow, you know. That's
1: there's nobody there to tell you what they want, but there's nobody there to tell you what you can't do. So here's the deal. When you're auditioning for a cartoon, 80% of it is in your imagination. You make it up. You make up the relationship. If it's 5 or 6 scenes, and it gives you an adjective, angry. Why is this character angry? Angry about what's happening right now, or are they coming off of something that pissed them off? Like that's a dad who's coming home from work, and it says, dad, angry, opens up the front door. First line, kids, don't leave your toys on the living room floor. And kids, don't leave your toys on. That's one choice. Then I teach voiceover. I say to my students, where are the kids? Mm-hmm. I don't know. I haven't thought about it. You better think about it.
0: Wow.
1: So they're upstairs. Kids! He just got fired. That's why he's angry. And he's taking it out on his kids. That's a choice. He just came from his therapist and he's working on anger management. He's trying to hold back the anger. Kid! Oh, kids.
2: Now he just came back from the local bar. Let me hear that.
0: Cam.
3: Kids, how many times did I tell you? I don't remember what I did. Am I their father?
0: Do I want to be?
3: I don't know how to pay for college.
2: I don't remember their mother.
3: I don't remember.
0: You two are something else. So let me just ask this question. Bob, we know you as Porky Pig, Tweety, and hundreds of other voices. It really is quite a legacy to uphold, those two characters. How do you deal with the history and importance that's attached to these characters?
1: Great question. I'm a fan first.
0: Well, thank you.
1: Yeah, you should host. I'm a fan. I grew up with these characters. I'm as much or more a fan as I am a voice actor.
0: Wow.
1: So, you know, we did 5 years on a show called Looney Tunes Cartoons for HBO Max, and it was an homage to a wonderful director named Bob Clampett. I've been doing Porky for 36 years. We'd never done a Bob Clampett version of Porky. I was delighted to do that. We did a show called Duck Dodgers. It was more Chuck Jones.
0: I remember that.
1: And I was delighted to do an homage to Chuck Jones.
0: Do me Chuck Jones.
3: Well, Chuck Jones is like Duck Dodgers, Captain Dodgers. Don't go out that way. You're in that dress.
1: And Bob Clampett would be
3: much more loony. The pure Looney Tunes. Oh, Daffy, I'm not gonna. Daffy's gonna beat me up.
1: So it's just same character, but you know, different. You know, it's like a director has their thumbprint.
0: Sure.
1: And they have their version of the character. And if you watch the brilliant Mel Blanc, he would do his Bob McKimson Bugs Bunny, who was different from his Frizz Freleng Bugs Bunny, and his Chuck Jones Bugs Bunny. And as actors, that's the joy. Keep the integrity, as I said earlier, but find the difference of what the character, what the directors are looking for today in this project.
0: I have to agree with you. Now, Cam, something similar. I mean, you voice Leonardo and Rocksteady in Teenage Mutant Ninja, the animated series. What goes through your mind when you think about the importance of your craft and the characters' voices that you have created? I mean, after all, it's you who has voiced the ever-so-popular characters of Leonardo and Rocksteady. What goes through your mind when you think about this?
2: How much am I getting paid?
0: You heard it from Cam Clark, okay.
2: No, I would have to say, to be brutally honest, I have no prep. I show up and what comes out. I got the part, so whether you're calling on another famous somebody to bring to your mind or not, it is coming through Cam. So it's going to have, you know, its own fingerprint. But along with what you were saying about doing these in the manner of, when I would audition for a commercial copy and even some animation, there were four popular actors at the time that I would channel. And I don't mean sound alike, but take their vibe, their groove. One was Matthew Broderick, which I did literally do. The others were Robbie Benson, John Travolta, and Sly Stallone.
0: Wow.
2: But doesn't mean that I was doing this. But their groove, their attitude.
0: Their persona.
1: Their essence.
2: Their
0: That's
2: essence.
0: That's the word. That's the word,
2: I read this
0: Bob.
2: McDonald's copy, and I'm going, am I Travolta wanting this? Travolta's essence?
1: Mm-hmm.
2: Am I... You know, Robbie Benson, which is just Matthew Broderick adjacent.
1: Right.
2: When you think about the voices.
1: Tighter, I think with tighter briefs, right?
2: Yes.
1: Yeah, a little higher voice. Yeah.
2: The boys are up close and personal.
1: Right. There you go.
0: Oh, my gosh.
1: But you and I have the same process because I don't plan. Sometimes magic happens when it's a very cold read. Mm-hmm. But I go with I'm in the moment. And if it comes to me, and then it might be a script, you know, a half a page. And by the last sentence, I'm like, now I got it. And you got to go back and add that little thing you just found organically in the moment.
2: And they're just cartoons, for crying out loud.
1: Yes.
0: Okay, but, Cam.
1: But they bought us homes, and that's a good thing.
2: Yes.
1: Yeah.
0: Okay, so let me just ask this question, because I know everyone wants to know. You know, in the voiceover business, is there such thing as a voice double? I mean, you know, in case you get a sore throat or you get sick, what happens?
1: There's a Cam Clark to do a Matthew Broderick. I mean, come on. Yeah, of course.
2: There's a thing that we used to do.
0: But in case you get sick, Cam.
2: They record us later.
1: Yeah, exactly.
2: But
1: exactly.
2: There used to be a thing that we would do called airplane dubs,
1: mm-hmm.
2: which is back
0: Tell
2: in the day
0: us.
2: When on the flight you had one movie and it was up, you know, in the aisle up above. Mm-hmm. Well, I was in charge of hiring people to take the swear words out.
0: Wow.
2: Or for when movies would go to network, of which there were three, and that's where you saw old movies. And each network had a list of what the F word was mm-hmm. at their network. ABC says it's frick. Mm-hmm. NBC says it's fetch. Whatever it is. And I would hire the people to be these various people. And I did Justin Timberlake for one of his movies, and you have to be smooth because you're not replacing him. You are just taking out the cursing.
1: It's a moment. It's a moment. That's it. And I'm going to also say that sometimes they hire the likes of us to go in and actually revoice the actor in the film for many reasons. One reason might be the actor's on another shoot. They got to finish the post-production and get it out there. And another one might be, I don't feel it. I did Eric Stoltz movie after movie after movie because his creative process was, and if you're listening, Eric, I love you and thank you for the work. I did it on film. I can't recreate that moment again in a soundstage. So I did it once. I forget the movie. And then I got a call from another producer. I hear you do Eric for ADR. Would you come in? And that happened. And then I think he did more directing than acting. So, but that happened, oh gosh, over 10 years.
0: Well, I've got to just jump in
2: now. And we also do scratch vocals.
1: Yes.
2: Which is before they bring in the stars.
1: For the animated feature.
2: You are hired for to lay down all the tracks before they've decided. And you're spending a year with the writers and the artists working through, I'm Kenneth Branagh, doing Road to El Dorado, and this one is doing this character, da-da-da. And we're sitting there with these huge storyboards, all in pencil. Everything's in pencil. And that was also a great arena to get to use your sound-alike capabilities and work in the process before it happens.
1: And I mean, this was a good percentage of what we did annually.
0: I just have to say, I mean, this is so interesting, but we must take a station break. So when we return, we'll be continuing our conversation with, oh, how many times now, Bob? Seven times.
3: It'll be 13.
2: I think he won a couple while we're here.
3: I won a Grammy. I didn't win a Grammy.
0: Well, we were speaking with five-time Emmy and Grammy. Oh, my gosh. I don't know what to say.
1: It's my fault.
0: Completely lost. But award-winning voice actor Bob Bergen and the award-winning voice actor Cam Clark, who I'm having just too much fun with. So stay tuned to hear more of Hollywood's hidden treasures. We've got lots to talk about.
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5: A new ride at Universal Studios Hollywood is so good at making people scream that neighbors are forcing changes. Mark Mayfield explains.
6: The Fast and Furious roller coaster will soon have additional sound barriers in hopes of muffling some of the noise. That comes after neighbors in nearby Toluca Lake started complaining about the sound of screaming riders. On Instagram, LA City Councilman Adrian Nazarian said the park is working to cut down on the sound. I'm Mark Mayfield.
5: And rideshare drivers in California have qualified for unionization. The California Gig Workers Union says they were informed Friday that they'll be certified to represent Uber and Lyft drivers in California. Uber and Lyft both say they will work closely with the newly formed union. A bill signed into law last year requires rideshare companies to negotiate in good faith with unions. Those are the headlines. I'm Matt Pacini.
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7: Anaheim Hills, East 91. It's slow moving between Imperial Highway and Green River. We're also looking at Hollywood, South 101. Delays from Santa Monica Boulevard to the 110. Culver City, South 405. It's crowding up from the 10 to the 90. And a crash in Long Beach on the 91 eastbound before Long Beach Boulevard. They're clearing it out of the carpool. Two left lanes, slowing you down from Wilmington Avenue.
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13: 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And it does the greatest job on steaks. I'm going to do some flat irons this week. It does a great job on chicken, including chicken breasts. I have a video on my social media at Randy Wang Radio on Instagram and Facebook. You can see me doing some sausages on there. 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

0: Welcome back. You're listening to Hollywood's Hidden Treasures. I'm Danelle Dadigan, and tonight we're thrilled to celebrate today's guests, the award-winning and talented voiceover actors who bring our favorite animated characters to life. Joining us is, how many times now is it?
1: 14.
0: 14.
2: And a half.
1: 14 and a half. Well, that's right. Tied with Barbara Streisand for Funny Girl.
0: Emmy-nominated voice actor Bob Bergen and the award-winning voice actor Cam Clark. Well, hello, gentlemen, once again. You know, I just got to ask this question of you. Bob, for 20 years, you voiced Luke Skywalker in dozens of Star Wars video games. Mm-hmm. You have done live action and feature films, including Space Jam, A New Legacy, The Emperor's New Groove, Minions, Despicable Me, and the chart-topping new release, Zootopia 2.
2: Yes.
0: It's kind of amazing. And of course, you've done video games and everything else. And Cam, it was almost 40 years ago you first started the voice of Leonardo and Rocksteady.
1: Next year is our 40th
0: anniversary. I did the math right. Oh, my gosh.
1: So we'll be hitting the road at the Comic-Con circuit for that celebration.
0: I'm sure you will be. Well, you've done that, and you've done so much more. And Snoopy, you know, both speaking and singing. Oh, my gosh. Now, you've provided voices for anime and feature films, including the role of Aladdin in Aladdin and Underdog also. And you've done some direct-to-video films, such as the role of Simba in Lion King 2, Simba's Pride. And, of course, video games you've done. I mean, more than I can count. But, you know, it's kind of amazing when I think about it. Destiny, Overwatch, Portal 2. The list keeps on going. So, gentlemen, now that I've listed your credits, for our listeners to recognize that you're very well versed in this.
1: I'm just taking your word for that those are my characters.
0: Okay, so. Good. Roger, are these the right characters?
3: Absolutely.
0: Okay, all right. Is there a different approach to voicing a cartoon series or feature films or video games? How do you approach it, and which do you enjoy the most?
1: So, well, it's kind of predetermined. The sides will come in, mm-hmm. or your agent will say, this is cartoony,
2: right?
1: Or this is grounded in reality. I would say most, maybe, of video games are as grounded as cinema.
2: Like a feature film, exactly. Yeah.
0: Wow.
2: But I will say this. When I work on an animated feature, I don't get the whole script. Even if I'm playing a supporting character, I will get the pages that I'm in. Working with the director one-on-one, I did a movie called The Emperor's New Groove.
0: Yes.
2: And Patrick Warburton played Kronk. I played Bucky the Squirrel. We have the most amazing on-screen chemistry.
0: Loves Bucky.
2: Well, Bucky has been very good to me. Can I tell you how I got Bucky?
0: Okay, sure. Wait a minute. Cam, what do you think? Should we let Bob tell us about Bucky?
1: Oh, good Lord, can we stop him?
0: No, so please tell us.
1: He's going to tell us anyway.
2: Did I tell you I had 5 Emmy nominations?
0: Only 5?
2: That's right. Okay, so I'm called to Disney to play a squirrel. That's it. You're coming to play a squirrel. Okay. Mark Dindal was the director of this film, and he said, okay, this is Kronk. He speaks squirrel. He's going to translate what you're saying. He's going to say squeak, squeak, and squeak, squeak. You're going to talk to him, and he knows what you're saying. I said, you want me to say squeak, squeak, and squeak, squeak? And he said, no, you got to make up a language. I said, well, can I think about it for a few minutes? He said, sure. So I go outside the stage, and the Disney, it looks like a park. There's a park bench. Grass. I'm sitting there going squeak, squeak, squeak, squeak, and squeak, squeak. And I kid you not, a little squirrel comes running down a tree.
0: Ooh.
2: Up stands on its hind legs, looks at me, and he goes, oh my God, come on. And I went, thank you. And went back into the studio. I said, Mark, say squeak, squeak. And he goes, squeak, squeak. And I went, and he goes, yeah, that'll work.
0: Oh my goodness. That is fabulous. And Cam?
1: I did a show called Mr. Bogus.
0: Yes, you did.
1: And there was no script. He was kind of like that, or Tasmanian Devil. I just had the storyboards. And it was the director who did not. And the engineer.
0: Wow.
1: And I'm sitting here with these huge boards. And like a kid, little kid who pretends he knows how to read and opens up his storybook and invents words according to the picture. This is this little guy that lived between the walls.
2: Mm-hmm.
1: Then I'll turn the big page, and now he's in a river in this glub, glub, glub, or whatever. So there was no script.
0: This is great. This is just great.
2: But that's pure joy as an actor. That is just, I mean, and Mel Blanc, you know, that's how he recorded Looney Tunes. They would show him the storyboard, and he would see the visual, And that's how he came up with the moments.
0: Really,
2: yeah.
0: Bob?
2: Yeah.
0: Wow.
2: Yeah, check,
1: now,
2: check.
1: I got to ask you, Bob.
2: Yes.
1: My favorite gift growing up was first a reel-to-reel.
2: Mm-hmm.
1: Then I got a cassette.
2: Mm-hmm.
1: And I had my own talk show, and I played most of the characters.
2: Right.
0: Where did you record your talk show?
1: In my bedroom.
0: Okay.
1: Or the dining room, wherever nobody was. And I had a radio show, and yeah. I'm like 12. And my favorite show on TV was The Mod Squad.
0: Oh, my. Oh,
2: great
0: my.
2: Great theme song.
1: Yes. Great theme song. And the end title.
2: Yeah, yeah.
1: Made me bawl.
2: Yeah.
1: And so I played a host. His name was Leroy Jackson.
0: Of course.
1: And he was a soul brother. And he was modeled after Clarence.
2: From the Mod Squad, yeah.
1: Lincoln Hayes.
2: Yeah.
1: He was my favorite character, this black dude with this huge fro. So I decided to do my essence, as you said, of him. And I would interview my friends.
2: You still have the tapes.
1: I have one Sylvania cassette.
0: Oh, my goodness.
1: And on it, I remember going into the kitchen. My mom, Alice King, who was a famous Grammy-winning
0: family.
1: Award-winning, blah, blah,
0: 27
1: blah.
0: 27.
1: And she's in the kitchen. She's working at the sink. And I walk in with my little microphone connected to my reel-to-reel or whatever it was. And my mom is my favorite singer, hands down.
0: Of course.
1: And I said, Mom, I need you to sing the ABCs in your sexiest, smokiest voice. And she's like, don't even blink. She goes, A, B, C, D, E, F, G, H, I, J, K. You know, and just went the whole thing, W, X, Y, Z, with a little syncopation thing.
0: Ooh.
1: Thanks, Mom. Sure, hon.
0: Wow.
2: Is that the tape you have? You said you have what, a tape. Is that
1: I have her singing the ABCs.
0: That's
2: a treasure.
1: Yeah.
2: That is so neat.
1: It is.
0: So let me just ask both of you, because we're going back in time every so often. So tell us, what was your first big break, and how long did it take for you to become an overnight success in the world of voiceover actors?
1: When I got my first series through the agency as opposed to the anime
0: stuff. What was the name of it?
1: It was the reboot of Johnny Quest.
0: Oh, I remember Johnny Quest.
1: And I booked the role of Haji. And
0: Rogers,
1: I was
0: remembering Haji. Rogers,
1: right?
0: Remembering it.
1: And although I've been in the business since I was six, right? I'm no stranger, but still, I'm in this new arena. And I was so excited to tell everybody that, you know, I booked my first series. And then one day I'm over at the office and my agent recording in the agent booth. And my agent comes in and she pulls open the door and she goes, honey, I just need to tell you, you've been replaced as Haji. Mortified.
0: Of course.
1: And I went, who replaced me? And this is an inside joke, but she says, Rob Paulsen, who is one of the most prolific animation guys and one of my dearest friends.
2: Fuzzy Cat.
1: And when we're on the road, I tell this story. I lost my first job to Raphael of the Ninja Turtles.
2: That's funny.
0: Oh, wow. That is crazy.
2: Mm. I've never had a big break. Seriously. Because you work, and then you don't, and then you work a lot, and then you work a little. And, you know, you get a movie, and then you do a commercial. And I was the voice of the French fries for McDonald's Happy Meals commercial for 15 years.
0: How did they sound? Were they crispy?
2: No, they were kind of soggy. It was me, Hal Smith, and Bob Arbogast, and we did it for 15 years. Surprise, we're the Happy Meal guys. A national class A commercial back in the good old days. Paid you a fortune. So if you weren't doing anything else, you got paid. Every 13 weeks, you got a lovely paycheck. I've also never felt like I've made it because we are both, I think, a textbook working class actor.
0: Wow.
2: Never stars, never going to be. If I'm working on an animated feature, if I'm working on a Toy Story movie, I'm never going to play Buzz Lightyear, but I may have fun being a Green Army Man, you know, or a toy that's kind of like incidental. I'm cool with that. Because we love what we do.
0: Cam, what do you have to say about that?
1: Again, when we're on the road fielding questions, one of the most asked is, what was it like when you got cast as Leonardo? And we had decided through just evolution of doing these for so long that we would be honest, which is, it was nothing.
2: Yeah, it was a job.
1: It was a paycheck.
2: Yep.
1: I've been doing this since I was a kid. And if you are fortunate to be a working actor, as I said in one of the other segments, you don't come from need. You come from bounty, which is such a difference. And you do the audition, you leave, and you never think about it again. You do the job. Turtles was a 5-episode pickup. Mm-hmm. And all it meant to us was noise, 5 days' work. Because horrible scripts can be hits, great scripts can bomb. And my mother taught me, she said, she doesn't believe it till she's sitting in the living room watching the closing credits crawl by.
0: Wow.
2: That's right.
1: Then she knows she got the job.
2: Or she's still in it. But I'll also say, we go to cons and someone say, hey.
0: Now I've got to just jump in because we have to close this segment out. We've got to take a break. I cannot believe it. So when we return, we'll be speaking with, how many times now is it, Bob?
2: It's about
1: 27.
2: Five. It's about 20, five. That's only five.
0: Oh, okay. 5-time Emmy nominated and award-winning voice actor Bob Bergen. And one of my favorites, the award-winning voice actor Cam Clark. You know, he's known for his work in animation, video games, and commercials. So stay tuned to listen to more of Hollywood's Hidden Treasures.
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7: Upland on the 210 eastbound. That's a slow drive leaving Mountain Avenue, looking better by Carnelian. We're also checking out the drive-in Diamond Bar. Slowing down a little on the 57 northbound from Pathfinder to the 60. And it's also crowding up, leaving Hollywood, South 101, Melrose to the 110. Elysian Park, 110 southbound, slowing down from just about Academy Road as you roll towards the 101.
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0: Welcome back. You're listening to Hollywood's Hidden Treasures. I'm Danelle Dadigan, and tonight we're thrilled to celebrate today's guests, the award-winning and talented voiceover actors who bring our favorite animated characters to life. Joining us once again is the, how many times?
2: It's five.
0: Five, okay.
1: Still five.
2: Still five.
0: Still five. Well, I don't
2: only
0: know.
2: You
0: know,
2: the
0: only 5-time Emmy-nominated voice actor Bob Bergen's well-known characters that include the modern voice of Warner Brothers' Porky Pig and Tweety and the award-winning voice actor Cam Clark, known for his work in animation, video games, and commercials, and also as Leonardo and Rocksteady in the Teenage Mutant Ninja Turtles animated series. Hey, guys.
2: Hey.
0: Well,
1: hey.
0: You know, we've got two questions I got to ask you in this segment. And are you ready?
2: Sure.
0: Okay. Are you ready, Cam?
1: Are you ready? Yes, I'm ready.
0: He's auditioning again.
2: He got the job.
1: Life is an audition.
0: You know, I've heard you're only as good as your last gig.
2: And reincarnation is a callback.
1: Oh.
0: Wow.
1: See how he did that?
0: Wow. Wow. Wow. Okay. So let me ask the question. What is your greatest moment, both professionally and personally? What would you say it is? They're thinking, who's going to make the clock ticking?
2: Wow, I think both of us have probably had career moments. I mean, certainly you
0: so
2: with your
0: Bob,
2: family.
0: Bob, go, because Cam will answer this question. I know that.
2: You go first.
0: Cam?
1: Growing up with my family.
0: The
1: King family from the time I was six till college. The last thing
0: That's
1: I did with
0: right.
1: them was probably about 19 years old.
0: Wow.
1: And one of the worst things I remember on our last Christmas special, I am going to be 18 in 2 months, but I am not 18. We are about to film the last song of what will be our final TV special. Mm-hmm. And the studio teacher yanks me off the set. I'm 17 and 10 months. And I went, dude, come on. This is my family. That's my dad. And that's
2: you
1: my
2: mean
1: Uncle
2: it was school
1: Bill.
2: Time? It was school time.
0: All of a sudden, because
1: well,
0: how many
1: there are
0: hours
1: rules
0: do you
1: for children,
0: yeah.
1: whether you're 5 years old
2: right.
1: or 17 and 10 months, wow. that you can only work so many hours. I get it with mm-hmm. little kids and blah, blah, blah. I'm 5 minutes from being legally an adult. And I said, that's my brother. That's my cousin. That's my dad. Blah, blah, blah. And he couldn't just see
0: fathom.
1: The spirit
0: yeah.
1: of the law. And that is a regret. Right up there with, you know, never meeting Charles Schultz.
0: Mm.
1: But my time with the family, although that is years, would be the highlight. The other thing I would have to say is both Bob and I, we're not going to lie, we know we're in the book of animation. We know we would be in there. But it wasn't until I started doing Comic-Cons that is such a blessing. It's hard work. I knew I was in the history book, but I didn't know we were currently people come up. You were my childhood.
0: Yes.
2: And you're the Beatles.
1: No
2: for 4
1: siblings.
2: Days, you're the Beatles. Yeah, and they're crying and they're shaking and you don't know.
1: And wow. there's a lot of kids on the spectrum
2: yeah.
1: who come with their parents and they see their child, their adult child, eyes light up.
2: Mm-hmm.
1: And
0: I'm visualizing it while you're saying this.
1: And you've got
0: wow.
1: parents who are standing back, letting their 18-year-old, whatever, 20-year-old child open up to me, to Bob.
2: We're talking about some people who aren't audible, who are being audible. Their parents are watching this for the first time.
1: Yeah, my son
0: wow.
1: is nonverbal. And this one guy saw our poster in the local diner that we were coming to town, and he let his parents know that he wanted to do that. So he gets up to me. And we didn't get a handbook on spectrum, whatever it is, mm-hmm. but we've come to learn, what if they don't meet your eyes? What if they sway? What if their hands are up here? I will approach them slightly differently from a layman, but I've had experience, whatever that
2: sure.
1: means.
2: Sure.
1: And we all have banners at mm-hmm. the shows that have our human face along with many, many of our characters. And he's lighting up and he's trying to say which ones he likes. And then I go, who's this one? As Snoopy.
0: Wow.
1: Who's this one? As Rocksteady. Now, I'm not making fun, everybody. They
2: no,
1: have
2: sincere.
1: Trouble forming words, whether it's muscular or mental or emotional. That part, I do not know. But this is the trouble they have with language.
2: Mm-hmm.
1: And he is jumping up and down mm-hmm. as he gets these right.
2: Mm-hmm.
1: And I take his hands, and he's an adult. And we start jumping up and down together.
0: Oh, my.
1: And he is laughing. And we don't get a fat head. And I think I could speak for both of us. Because we are shocked that, as I get emotional just thinking about
0: it. Of course.
1: That we are that
2: important.
1: Important.
0: Yeah. Or made
1: that we
0: such
1: weren't
0: an
1: just
0: impression.
1: Something you did on Saturday.
2: Right.
0: But
2: that,
0: think of the impression you made on this young person.
2: Thousands of them. Because it's not just one. It's and then they're charmingly honest, where they'll point to
0: Bob, tell us.
2: They'll point to a character on your table. I don't like that one.
1: You can't, Mr. Clark. You are my second favorite turtle.
2: Yes. Exactly.
1: I said to
0: wow.
1: Barry Gordon, what does it feel like to be the least favorite turtle?
0: Oh, my gosh. Well, I just can't believe how this evening has just flown by. it's actually flown by in lightning speed. Amazing. So in our final moments together, why don't you tell our listeners how they can follow you, your website, your social handle, and what's up?
2: Instagram.
1: Sound like Porky
0: hard,
1: just then.
0: Yeah,
2: I know, right?
0: Because
2: I don't look at myself. Instagram at Bergen.Bob, Twitter at Bob Bergen. I'm on Facebook. I'm in the phone book. I really am.
0: Is this an omen?
1: How does somebody know if they're even in? There is a phone book be in?
2: It's online. The White Pages is online.
0: So this is an homage.
2: It is an homage.
0: To Mel Blanc. Yeah.
1: See, we come full circle.
2: There we go.
0: Oh my gosh. And Cam? How can we find you, other than being
1: Clark,
0: in the studio here today?
1: Yeah. CamClarkVoices.com, and that's Clark with an E. And you can get my book. It's a gorgeous big coffee table book. Now they're all here on Amazon. And most of my third act is delightfully spent on the convention circuit.
0: Oh, I
1: meeting
0: love
1: fans.
0: It. I love it. I love it. Wow. Well, I have to thank you both for joining us this evening. My goodness, Cam Clark and Bob Bergen, two of my favorite voiceover actors. And you're sitting here right here with me today.
1: Wow, how's that for a coinky day?
2: There we go.
0: Well, thank you so much for joining us.
1: Oh, thank you for having us.
0: Absolutely. Well, you know, I just love tonight's stories. Tonight was absolutely amazing. I mean, I enjoyed hearing the personal stories from our friends Bob Bergen, Miss Adrienne Barbeau, Cam Clark, and Joanne Worley. I mean, all of our voiceover artists this evening have had so many entertaining stories. So, Roger, what was your favorite story this evening?
14: I think I love the one that Bob told about calling Mel Blanc, finding him, searching him in the phone book, and actually getting on the phone.
0: 5 feet of white pages.
14: Yeah, absolutely. It was great.
0: That was phenomenal, phenomenal. Well, before we sign off this evening, let's tell our listeners how to visit the Hollywood Museum in the historic Max Factor building.
14: Well, you can just come on down in person to 1660 North Highland Avenue in Hollywood, or you can follow us on Instagram at Hollywood Museum, or the website, hollywoodmuseum.com.
0: That was a mouthful. You did great.
14: Thanks.
0: Thanks. Wow. Well,
1: have you
0: and
1: ever thought of doing voiceovers?
14: She keeps me too busy.
0: Well, make sure to visit the Hollywood Museum in the historic Max Factor building and see 10,000 real showbiz treasures showcasing more than 100 years of Hollywood entertainment from its humble beginnings all the way through today. You know, there's something for everyone here at the Hollywood Museum in the historic Max Factor building. You know, this evening here on Hollywood's Hidden Treasures has once again just flown by. I mean, thank you to this evening's guests for sharing their personal stories and their professional stories. I mean, we have been laughing for the last few hours. This is extraordinary. Thank you to Bob Bergen, Adrienne Barbeau, Cam Clark, Joanne Worley, and anyone else who participated this evening. Wow. What was that, Porky? We had Leonardo. We had quite a few. And thank you to our listeners for joining us this evening as we celebrate the award-winning and talented voiceover actors who bring our favorite animated characters to life. From all of us here at Hollywood's Hidden Treasures, stay strong, stay safe, and stay well. I've enjoyed my time with you. And be sure to tune in next week to discover more of Hollywood's Hidden Treasures with me, Danelle Dadigan, and some of Hollywood's finest right here on Talk Radio 790 KABC. From our Hollywood Museum family, thank you for joining us this evening. The Hollywood Museum showcases 10,000 authentic show business treasures spotlighting more than 100 years of Hollywood history. 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
5: California is going to be phasing out the use of the powerful weed killer Paraquat. Daniel Martindale reports.
6: The product is linked with serious health issues. All manufacturers have voluntarily canceled their registrations, effectively ending the state's use of the powerful herbicide that's banned in more than 60 countries due to its toxicity. No state uses more Paraquat than California. State regulators have found Paraquat exposure may lead to thyroid problems, birth defects, and harm to birds. Thousands of workers have also sued due to its possible connection with Parkinson's disease.
5: No reports of injury or damage after two earthquakes in Sonoma County. The first was a magnitude 3.2, a little after 3 this morning. That hit about 3.7 miles north of the geysers. There was another one in the same area just 2 minutes later. And flooding remains a threat along the Southern California coast. A coastal flood advisory from Ventura to San Diego counties expires at midnight tonight. Greatest risk of flooding is between 8 and 10 p.m. That's the latest. I'm Mark Mayfield.
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7: Storm in East L.A. This is the 5 southbound coming up on Dittman, blocking the left lane. Delays backing up off of the 10. We're also checking out Long Beach wreck on the 91 eastbound before Long Beach Boulevard. They're clearing it out of the carpool in 2 left lanes. The drive is kind of slow moving away from Acacia Avenue. And we're also looking at the drive in Silver Lake, South 101. Crowding up at Silver Lake Boulevard as you make your way towards the 110 freeway.
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3: Me of the previous season where the Dodgers went on to win the World Series but lost all 6 games against the Angels.
4: I was there for some of those.
3: Yeah, so you can never tell what's going on. So we'll see what happens.
4: There was a guy who was giving me a hard time for wearing an Angels hat at Dodger Stadium. And I said, listen, dude, when October rolls around, you're going to be watching baseball and I'm going to be watching reruns of Judge Judy. Give me something.
3: That's perfect.
4: All right, so let's get to the top story here in the state of California, which is that California Governor Gavin Newsom made his taxes available to select reporters for a select amount of time with very specific rules that they had to abide by if they were allowed to look at his taxes. He is now patting himself on the back and doing a victory lap for allowing this to take place. I look at it and I say, okay, there's no law that requires him to release his taxes. As California governor, he can keep them private if he wants to. He's doing this for political reasons because he knows as a candidate for president, it's not a good look for a Democratic candidate in particular after they went after Donald Trump for as long as they did about not releasing his tax returns to keep their own tax returns secret. But when you add all of these rules into the mix, I don't think he's going to get the bounce out of this that he thinks he is. Your thoughts?
3: You know what? I think it's what here's what I think. I think that Gavin Newsom staked out this territory because everything's about running for president, right? So he staked out this territory that he was going to be the anti-Trump guy, and that got him a big boost for like 6-8 months where he was the troll to Trump. Now Trump is kind of his own troll, right? Trump's brought his numbers down. More people are attacking Trump from both sides of the aisle. So he's not like the only anti-Trump guy in the room. So in the meantime, people are now looking at him and saying, well, what is there beyond the fact that he wants to take on Donald Trump? And, you know, the Fed are investigating him now. The DOJ is investigating him. And so he had to deal with that. Then move along to, it turns out he whitewashed his affair with Rippy that he had, and I'm sure you've talked plenty about that on your show because nobody gets more into salacious details than again. but the broader point is that he opened that up by publishing his memoir and by understating what happened to the point where she was compelled by either a sudden need to tell the truth combined with who knows what kind of a check from Vanity Fair, and boom. Now that opens up a keg of worms, and now Chapter 3. Who releases their taxes but doesn't release their taxes? And the answer is somebody with something to hide, because you don't go through that kind of an exercise. What you do is you say, hey, you know what? Go to GavinNewsom.com. Anybody who wants to, I don't care if you're in the media, I don't care if you're a constituent, you can go there. My tax return is there for anybody to see. Which, by the way, that is the state of affairs for the tax return of Steve Hilton. That is even the state of affairs for the tax returns of Becerra. Now, they had a law they had to follow, but it doesn't change the fact that

0: Where, you know, when you do what you just described, come on into this secret room. No, no, no, not you. And certainly not you. You come on in here and we're going to open it up and you got a number two pencil. I need that. And you have a smartphone? No, no, no, no, no, no, no, no. There's no smartphones anywhere near my tax booth. My broader point, and I think it was your point, is that this is just one more narrative that Gavin Newsom, who has been used to being a combination of softballed by the California press corps, plus the California press corps just isn't what it was in terms of its size and depth or anything like that. You end up with a situation where he's now running for president and it's the big leagues. And I think he's now demonstrating week over week over week that he's not ready to play at that level. And I don't think he's prepared for the critique he's going to get. And this is just amateur hour. So that's my 10 cents on video on the show.
1: Well, and you look at his situation, he's going to turn into a pumpkin at the end of the year because he terms out as governor and he's not going to be a somebody. He's going to be a former somebody. And you look at cable news, which is littered with former somebodies. Every former senator, every former governor, every former congressman has a contributorship to one of the channels on cable. And
0: Right.
1: he's going to find it, I think, very difficult to be able to make news and make noise the way he was able to do so as governor of California. And I almost see a budding John Cox on the horizon where I could totally picture Gavin riding a bear around county fairs in Iowa.
0: Well, it's even going to be worse for him because you can see the news now. I mean, CNN comes on and says, and now for some counterpoint to what's going on with the Trump administration, we turn to our voice in California. And it's not Gavin Newsom, it's Congressman Garcia of Long Beach, the new chairman of the House Oversight Committee. And he will become the new California talking head when it comes. And because that, if you know, if Democrats are likely to take the House, and if they do, you could be sure that, how, you know, think back of those of you who have been on this program and have been around a bit. When Barack Obama was president, Darrell Issa kind of changed that House Oversight Committee role into really pit bull attack dog. And Garcia, I'll give credit where credit is due. That guy's a pit bull and that guy's an attack dog, and he will have a committee. He will have subpoena power. It's going to be happening all of the time. And the context here is that no one's going to care about Gavin Newsom, not even as the guy from California. And by the way, whatever oxygen in the room Garcia is not taking up, he's got to, you know, Newsom's got to share it with Harris, who is going to be out there prognosticating about, you know, her bid, which is a whole other topic of discussion.
1: Well, and don't forget about Ro Khanna, who is the darling of the DSA, who might run for president too.
0: Right. And so I think that, you know, I think that Gavin Newsom is going to wake up and start to realize that his biggest challenge to becoming the next president of the United States is looking back at him in the mirror. I think he's just not ready for prime time. And he's, you know, he's been advantaged by being the, you know, kind of pretty boy from California. He waltzed into the lieutenant governorship by being mentored by the Pelosi organization and all. You know, again, when we get into the networks of who's supporting who, I'm talking to the expert. But you know, he and then as lieutenant governor, he just turns around and as the quote unquote, he was still in that weird phase where he was calling himself the pro-business Democrat before he made the complete 180. And so he started raising money everywhere he could, and he walked into being governor. The guy's really had no real challenge. Well, you don't walk into the White House and you don't walk into the nomination for the Democrat Party for the White House. It's hard fought and it's real, and he is not remotely up for this challenge. Not even remotely. AOC is better prepared than he is.
1: Let's talk about Boyle Heights for a second, because we have a public health disaster. We have an environmental disaster that's going on right now in an area that is very densely populated just outside of downtown Los Angeles. Steve Hilton, when he ran for governor or announced that he was running for governor, had the press conference outside of Ground Zero at Boyle Heights with Gloria Romero, the candidate for lieutenant governor, right beside him. So far, Gavin Newsom has not shown up. So far, Javier Becerra, who represented that area in both the California Assembly and the House of Representatives, has not shown up, to my knowledge. They certainly don't want any pictures of themselves in a situation like that. That'll be used against them at some point in the future. But you had a public health director who went on TV and a mayor of Los Angeles and told the population that it was perfectly safe to breathe in the smoke of this chemical fire that burned for a week. Now you have people with fluid in their lungs who are going to these public health clinics and being told to take aspirin and go home, or Tylenol and go home. Apparently they're bleeding from the nose. They have rashes all over their body. This seems like a ticking time bomb to me. And the attitude of the powers that be in this one-party state, which include Gavin Newsom and Javier Becerra, are taking the position, if you just ignore it, it's not that big a deal. Your thoughts on how they're handling that?
0: Well, I guess I would say a couple of things. One, you certainly left out, as we do this kind of Walking Dead walkthrough, you've left out now this stinky, rotty food phase where everything just, the stench is overwhelming, and you literally can't make it up. They're handling it poorly, but they're handling it poorly for a reason, which is that when you have single party rule for so long in so many places, they've moved away from actual any need to perform anything substantively. It's all performative because, you know, basically as long as the unions keep electing them and they give the unions raises, there's nobody sorting for competence anymore. And they're quickly moving all of the money away from, like in the city of Los Angeles, the resources that you would want to bring to bear to deal with a crisis like this aren't available for, because it's all being resourced to giving raises to the SEIU, to providing funding for illegal immigrants and money for NGOs that are, you know, the passion projects of the left. And so you don't have the money that's in place, the resources in place to really deal with practical problems, whether it's a fire in the Palisades or whether it's this stinky, horrible disaster in the center of Los Angeles. And then what happens is they elect leaders like Karen Bass, who are dumbed down to that level. Karen Bass wouldn't know what to do with the resources if she had the resources, which is kind of the whole point. She's willing to trade all of the money away for her reelection to all these political groups because she wouldn't use resources anyway. She was never qualified to be the mayor. She's not qualified to be the mayor now. And, you know, there you go. So I feel bad for all of the people in this very awkward situation. These are people in very real pain. These are people that have had a very real trauma take place. And frankly, right now, there ought to be an awful lot of deployment going on there, sorting out the situation. And there should be not a single person who's a victim of this tragedy who is not saying, I don't know. They may be saying, I don't know how it's going to go. But you know what? I'm noticed. I'm part of a process. There's a system. I'm being taken care of. There's been an intake process. And in the meantime, we can all see, you know, when was the, do you recall, John, seeing Karen Bass in front of a camera with her responders behind her with a timeline saying, this is what happens on week one, week two, week three. Now we're bringing our triage director to come forward. Here's the number of cases we've identified. Here's who we brought in. Here's what's being treated. Oh, by the way, here's our experts to talk about why this has affected them this way. None of what you'd expect anywhere else, but here in California, nothing.
1: Which is sad, because for people who haven't been here a long time, I try to explain to them how when the Northridge quake hit, the rebuilding process worked like a Swiss clock, where, for example, the freeway got knocked down. And we were told that the freeway would be back up and running, the 10 freeway, in a certain amount of time. They beat the timeline because you had competent people in charge at the time, where you had all the shot callers. Don Kanabe came on this program and told the story as to how that worked, where you had Pete Wilson, the governor, Dick Reardon, the mayor, Don Kanabe, who I think was in charge of the Board of Supervisors at the time, and the Secretary of Transportation fly to Los Angeles. They all sat in the room, person in charge of Caltrans, and it was, what are you doing today? What are you doing today? What are you doing today? And it wasn't like, oh, I need to talk to the boss, because the boss was in the room. And there was this open line of communication and the expectation that no one would drop the ball. And because all the shot callers were there, they held each other accountable, to borrow a word. And it worked. But we don't have that anymore here. God forbid if we get hit by the big one with these people in charge, we'll go back to the Stone Age.
0: Yeah, 100%. Hey, John, am I allowed to break news on your show?
1: You can break news.
0: It's even stuff we were going to kind of talk about anyway, but I just found out through four different sources that the Assembly Republican Caucus has dumped their leader, Heath Flora, and the new leader is Assemblywoman Ali Macedo, who hails from out of the Central Valley. And that literally, I mean, you talk about breaking news on the John Phillips show. I don't even think this is like announcing what the College of Cardinals does before the smoke blows, because I don't even think they come out of the room to make the announcement yet. And the best part is somebody in a room will be going, who tipped off Fleischman, not knowing that half the room probably did. Right. So there's plenty to talk about why Flora was a problem. And actually, I think that may have been on our conversation list anyway, but apparently it all bubbled over and came down. Apparently he'll be able to cheat on his wife and drink at will ad nauseum without any fear of repercussion, right?
1: All right, we're running out of time, so let me ask you this one question, because a lot of people in the audience probably don't know who Heath Flora is. It seems like in a one-party state, the party that is out of power just kind of accepts the fact frequently that life is just set up in a way to where they're always going to be the losers and the other side are always going to be the winners. And we have these leaders that constantly capitulate to the majority and almost act as if they work for them. We had that with Kristen Olson, with Chad Mays, right. Marie Waldron.
0: This will be the biggest distinction. Flora was part of the Surrender Caucus, right? He wouldn't even get, like, when the governor would give speeches, James Gallagher, the former leader, would give the opposition speech. Flora is a creature of Sacramento who, and by the way, probably the least of James Gallagher's things was to leave us with this guy on his way out the door, who is unimpressive and is a back room dweller. He prefers to not be in the spotlight, and he's not a fighter. I will tell you, we will be pleasantly surprised. Ali Macedo understands that the most powerful weapon you have in the supermajority is your voice. So we're going to see a big uptick on an aggressive posture from Assembly Republicans taking on the corruption and all the stuff going on. So this will be good. This is going to be a lot more for us to cover on the show, because she's going to do a great job, and I'm sure you'll have her on soon enough.
1: Well, this is great news and breaking news, courtesy of John Fleischman. If you want more from John Fleischman, more breaking news like this, and excellent, excellent analysis, including one of Katie Porter. You explain why Katie Porter is getting out of politics. That was a humdinger. You can get it online at sodoesitmatter.com. That's sodoesitmatter.com for excellent content on all things California government and politics. John Fleischman, thanks so much for stopping by.
0: Thank you, sir. All right.
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2: You and California have so much in common. For one, you're both broke. Stick around, and after the break, John and Randy might just fix one of those. It's the Fix California Hour replay. 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
3: In Long Beach on the 91 eastbound before Long Beach Boulevard, we still got a 5-minute delay due to that serious crash blocking the carpool and the two left lanes. It's causing stop traffic from Alameda. In Alhambra on the 10 eastbound at Atlantic Boulevard, an earlier accident has been cleared, but it's causing still some slow traffic from Fremont. In Claremont on the 210 eastbound before Baseline, we've got some debris blocking the right lane. It appears to be a piece of wood. And in West LA on the 405 southbound after Olympic, we've got an accident on the right shoulder. It appears to be a hit and run.
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20: KABC. The state of California wants to place another convicted child predator in the Antelope Valley. Here's Daniel Martindale.
21: State hospital officials are recommending housing Harold Wachter, a registered sex offender in Lancaster. Los Angeles County Supervisor Catherine Barger, who represents the area, is calling on residents to speak out. She says the Antelope Valley is being unfairly burdened with housing sexually violent predators. LA County Superior Court found Wachter suitable for release before the California Department of State Hospitals recommended his placement in Lancaster. Wachter could become the fourth sexually violent predator housed in the Antelope Valley in the past 5 years. A placement hearing is scheduled for September 10th.
20: The remains of Jackie, the beloved Big Bear bald eagle, are going to the National Eagle Repository in California. The decision by the California Department of Fish and Wildlife is in compliance with federal law. In a massive wildfire, the timber fire is threatening hundreds of homes and businesses in California's Big Sur. That's the latest. I'm Mark Mayfield.
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3: In Long Beach on the 91 eastbound before Long Beach Boulevard, we still got a 5-minute delay due to that serious crash blocking the carpool and the two left lanes. It's causing stop traffic from Alameda. In Alhambra on the 10 eastbound at Atlantic Boulevard, an earlier accident has been cleared, but it's causing still some slow traffic from Fremont. In Claremont on the 210 eastbound before Baseline, we've got some debris blocking the right lane. It appears to be a piece of wood. And in West LA on the 405 southbound after Olympic, we've got an accident on the right shoulder. It appears to be a hit and run.
7: 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You had nice char on the outside, juicy meat on the inside. It does such a great job. 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
7: 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Our latest one covered Kamala Harris and her thinking about running for president. 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
1: 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And right now it's time to open up the California crime blotter.
5: It's happened yet again.
2: I see. Time for the California crime blotter.
1: And Randy, the first edition of today's blotter takes us to Vallejo.
7: And it's Vallejo that is full of street takeovers this last weekend. For more, here is KTVU, Fox 2 in the Bay.
6: The Vallejo neighborhood says it has had enough.
10: That's right. Residents say illegal sideshows have brought dangerous activity, late night noise, property damage, and plenty of crowds. We do have video of a sideshow taking over an intersection.
7: Dumbasses.
10: Section in the city.
7: Like, if you know, there are a lot of people that try to wonder if, like, this generation is dumber than the last one. We have video proof.
1: Well, in their defense, if you do that too often, you are going to have traumatic brain injuries.
10: This past weekend here, the gathering attracting dozens of people. KTVU's Betty Yu live tonight.
7: How about the fact that they're shooting fireworks at the cop cars?
10: In the city of Vallejo with more on the story. Betty?
6: Mike, Claudie, neighbors say that this latest sideshow is not an isolated incident. They say they happen nearly every month. Now, behind me, you can still see fresh skid marks in the...
7: Every intersection up and down the state of California, you see this so often, and it looks like, oh, there must have been a devastating accident there. Nope.
1: Nope, there are more donuts there than a Krispy Kreme.
6: Intersection, and residents here say they worry it's only a matter of time before someone gets injured.
19: Yo, disrespectful! People gotta go to work. This is our house.
1: That is a woman who's had enough.
7: I love her. And I love that she came out in her nightgown to scream at these people.
1: Not her husband, her.
19: Get the f*** up on my porch.
6: The sounds of enough.
7: That was her telling him, go deal with that. He's be like, what are we gonna do? And then she's like, fine, I'll deal with it.
1: Well, she's sick and tired of having bags under her eyes.
6: Another illegal sideshow and another sleepless night for neighbors in this Vallejo neighborhood.
1: Sounds like a war zone.
7: It is a war zone.
6: You can see a firework explode near a patrol car as officers tried to break up this latest sideshow around 2 a.m. Sunday at Columbus Parkway and Georgia Street.
19: About all you on camera. I don't give a f-
7: I think that's the woman in the nightgown.
1: I think
7: the POV shot.
1: Wow. She wants to go back to counting sheep, not counting people at a sideshow.
19: Get the f*** off our property! I'm tired of this
1: Okay. If you've ever wondered what it would look like if residents were to snap after having this go on over and over and over again, there you have it.
7: She has had enough. Maybe we need to do something about it. Enforce the laws on the books, and if the laws aren't strong enough, toughen them up. There are counties where you don't see this because they tow every car and don't give any of them back till the cases are adjudicated. Let's do that.
6: Residents, including LaQuisha Knapps, say the takeovers bring chaos to the neighborhood. She says hundreds of people pour into the area, spilling onto front yards and blocking driveways.
26: You're very disrespectful, and I desire you find a different place to have your activities.
7: It's very sad that her name is Knapps, because she never gets to have any.
1: Now, is LaQuisha the woman that was snapping at them at night?
7: I believe so.
1: So that's what she looks like out of the nightgown.
7: Yes. I feel for this woman.
1: Now, since we found out that Shang sleeps in the nude, if this were to go on in her neighborhood, how do you think that would look?
27: That's right. I like that. That was amazing.
7: Complete non sequitur, but I'm here for it.
26: You're disturbing the peace. You're disturbing the neighborhood. My sleep.
6: LaQuisha woke up to find fresh graffiti outside her home. She says people also climbed onto her roof after she...
1: My God.
7: These are animals. We are dealing with actual human animals at this point.
1: Poor woman.
6: She recently paid to have it repaired from damage caused during previous sideshows.
7: You know, when the insurance companies want to charge you through the roof because of your roof, one of the things they probably don't cover is jackass teens jumping up and down on it during a sideshow.
26: I'm fed up. I just wanted to stop. Find a different location. There's plenty of empty parking lots that you guys can go and tear up the street. But why? There's so many people that live in this community.
7: Well, that's part of the reason. They want to disturb you. They're little monsters.
1: And it's too hot for her to spend her Saturday painting a fence.
6: Vallejo police eventually dispersed the crowd. CHP assisted and later appeared to pursue at least one vehicle leaving the area.
7: One? I guess that's better than zero, but still. The response to this is so pathetic. Like, the way they make this happen is they have their cars block all the streets so they can do this. Well, maybe you need to block all the streets outside of that and then trap them all in there and then take every single car.
6: Neighbors believe the intersection has become a popular spot for sideshows because of its freeway access, making it easier for drivers to scatter when law enforcement arrives.
0: We're scared because what if these people come into our houses or something, or what if they're shooting their guns? Or
7: sometimes they are.
1: You think the realtor told LaQuisha about that?
7: This neighborhood's a hotbed for street takeovers. I don't think that was disclosed.
0: What if a car crashes into someone's house? Like, we fear that every single time.
8: They just destroy things. Yeah, they don't last that long, and the police show up. But
7: now, I don't want to overgeneralize, but if your name is White Cotton, were you born at the age of 80? I just can't imagine a guy in his 20s walking around, what's your name? K. White Cotton.
1: You know, if this were a play, you were trying to put this on Broadway, and you have an 80-year-old white male character, and you give the fellow the name White Cotton, and then you have a 30-something-year-old black woman, and you name her LaQuisha. My guess is you'd be sent back to the edit room.
7: Unless the play was called On the Nose.
8: After it's just at the end, because there's no way, I guess, that the police can block them in and stop them.
7: No, there are plenty of ways. There is no will to do it. And Gavin could surge the CHP. He ain't doing that right now. Other counties deal with this. Not L.A. County, not Alameda County. Certainly not where Vallejo is.
1: He kind of looks like Colonel Sanders, too.
7: Someone said he looked like Fred Mertz. All right, we're back to LaQuisha.
6: LaQuisha, the biggest concern is safety.
26: They shoot with gunshots, not just fireworks, but there's gunshots as well. So, mind you, my daughter stays just with me as well, so I feel very unsafe.
6: And neighbors here say they want stronger enforcement before the next sideshow rolls into the neighborhood. Now, we reached out to Vallejo Police and CHP multiple times today. We have not yet heard back. Mike?
7: Shocker.
1: You think LaQuisha and White Cotton have ever crossed paths before?
7: Hey, this is a bonding event for them. They might need to have tea.
10: All right, Betty, you live tonight in Vallejo. Betty, thank you.
7: There you go. The Vallejo sideshows that are getting out of control.
1: And LaQuisha has not had a good night's sleep in a very long time.
7: Listener Ground Noise writes in, I feel bad for LaQuisha. I do too.
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3: In Long Beach on the 91 eastbound before Long Beach Boulevard, there is a serious accident still on the right shoulder. It's causing stop traffic from Alameda. In Anaheim Hills on the 91 eastbound at Cole Canyon, expect about a 15-minute delay due to an accident on the right shoulder involving three vehicles with stop-and-go traffic from Imperial. In East Los Angeles, some good news there on the 5 southbound at Calzona. There's an earlier stall that has finally been cleared. You should still expect some slow traffic from the 5.
7: Well, I had my make-ahead grilled chicken thigh barbecue chicken salad again for lunch yesterday, and it is so great. There's just, you know, if you're really being lazy, yeah, you could just throw them in the oven. They're going to get tossed in barbecue sauce anyway, but you get such a nice char, especially on my Solaire Infrared Grill. 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
1: And right now it's time to reopen the California crime blotter.
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1: And this edition takes us to the Fairfax District in Los Angeles.
7: Somebody broke into a pet store. Seriously, what is wrong with you people?
1: What are they going to do? Steal a snake?
7: For more, here is Fox 11 in, of course, Los Angeles.
20: Time, Fairfax District Pet Store. A thief targeted the urban pet before dawn, getting away with cash and more. Fox 11's Andres Gutierrez is live there tonight for us. What's the story, Andres?
21: Well, Susan, one of the front windows out here completely gone, boarded up now after reviewing surveillance footage. One of the men...
7: the kid on the scooter.
1: You break a window like that, the puppies could get away.
21: Just told me that the burglar moved inside the store like someone who knew the layout. 4:18 a.m., a burglar smashes through the front window of the Urban Pet on Beverly Road. Hoodie up, backpack on, a phone flashlight guiding the way. Manager Taylor Jacob walked us through what's gone, starting near the front counter.
22: You know, they took our credit card terminal, seemed to not, you know, screw with it too much. A light disconnect. Why they'd take that, don't know.
7: That is L.A. laid back in a nutshell, even when you're the victim of a robbery. Yeah, I don't know. They decided to take our stuff. Whatever.
21: Then there's what the burglar didn't touch.
22: They walked right past our registers and our cash box that we put upstairs every night.
21: Upstairs, the thief went straight for
1: Well, now they know about it. They're definitely coming back.
7: Well, they figured they'd just go for the safes because, Johnny, are safe?
1: No, they're not.
21: Stairs, the thief went straight for the safes, emptying cash from one and taking the other. The owner believes the suspect knew exactly where to go.
7: It's with the Coronaritas upstairs, guys.
1: I know what they do at quitting time or at 8 in the morning.
7: Those are the little bottles. Typically, what you do with those is you pour a beer into a glass like a Pacifico. No, you pour the Coronarita into a glass, then you add a little tomato juice. Make yourself a michelada.
21: Even disconnecting the surveillance system.
22: We have no window, so that's a little inconvenient.
1: I would like to see this guy do the play-by-play of the Hindenburg going down.
7: Well, it looks like we got a little crash going on over there. He's a positive guy. Wouldn't we all like to have his outlook?
1: No.
22: It's more just like the stress, you know, and we can deal with tiny, you know, things missing. Even like the cash is not going to destroy the business, but you know, we want to feel safe.
21: Larry Clark is a longtime customer.
25: Really, there's hardly any crime here. No, usually up at Melrose.
1: That's not very far away.
7: Yeah, but people who live on Beverly like to think they're better than everybody else. Just saying.
25: If you go up there, we've had some problems. But usually around Beverly, we're fine. I mean, this is a really... I mean, it happened in the middle of the night, so... I don't know, this is a strange crime.
21: A crime that leaves him with one big question.
25: But look at this. To rob a pet store, they demolish this entire window. I mean, come on, how much money is in a pet store?
7: Enough.
1: I love the fact that while he's trying to stand up for his friend, he just takes every opportunity to denigrate the business.
7: Again, he doesn't like this on Beverly. He likes to drive past Melrose and say that's where the riffraff is. All those people that get hopped up on Pink's hot dogs and then they go a-smashing.
0: Right? It's pretty bizarre, right?
4: That's a bizarre robbery.
5: And a message for whoever did it.
7: We're Beverly. We have Largo. We're better than you.
4: You're an idiot. You're an idiot. What are you doing? Better ways of making, what, a few thousand dollars?
8: Now, LAPD is expected to come back out to dust for fingerprints and process the scene.
7: I'm sure they'll be there any day now.
1: What about paw prints?
8: Reporting live tonight in the Fairfax District, I'm Andres Gutierrez, Fox 11 News.
20: So how much optimism is there, Andres, that they will be able to identify a suspect?
7: Susan, I love you, but you know the answer to that question.
1: Okay, if this was in Orange County, maybe they'd catch him.
8: Well, they're hoping that the clothing that he was wearing and that backpack will be distinctive enough that someone out there in releasing these surveillance images will recognize him and perhaps go ahead and pick up the phone and call police.
20: Very good. Andres Gutierrez, thank you so much.
7: The statistic that you have to remember, and the person that was actually putting this out there a lot when he was running for his ill-fated reelection, was Georgie Gascón.
16: Do a Google on YouTube.
7: Which, by the way, we got to ask, the next time we do our accountability podcast, we're going to reveal what his nickname was that we can't say on the radio.
1: You're going to say it, not me.
7: You can say it on a podcast.
1: I know you can, but I don't know. I still feel like I'd get canceled.
7: Maybe I'll get an AI to say it, but we'll reveal it. Anyway, George Gascón put out this statistic, and it should really make you understand why these things are so common. When you commit a burglary in Los Angeles, whether it's a residential burglary or a commercial burglary, 85% of the time, you will get away with it.
1: Well, this is also part of the reason that people run, because you know the cops have every incentive not to chase you. And because so many crimes don't get solved, what does it matter if one more doesn't? And it just kind of snowballs into this attitude of it's anything goes in Los Angeles County, where if you're a criminal, you have all the rights. And if you're a victim, you need to check your privilege. And that is the attitude that Gascón had. That is the attitude that the LA City Council certainly has, the mayor of Los Angeles. And you go, okay, well, they're not technically in charge of fighting crime. Well, kind of. But the LAPD works for them. They're the ones that hire the police chief. They're the ones that tell the cops to back off when they want them to. They're the ones that appoint members of the police commission who goes after them. And you look at this attitude in Los Angeles of no one who commits a crime expects to get arrested. No one who's the victim of a crime expects the crime to be solved. And no one who works in the criminal justice system expects them to solve the crime. And you go, okay, well, what you end up with is the perfect storm for criminals to do whatever it is that they want to do. And what eventually happens is when the law-abiding citizens can't take it anymore, they move.
7: As George Gascón would say,
16: we got some Wallinese allies.
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12: 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California Senator Adam Schiff is pushing for nationwide legal representation for immigrants. Here's Daniel Martindale.
13: Schiff, a Democrat, recently reintroduced federal legislation that would guarantee the right to legal representation for all people in deportation or legal immigration proceedings if they are unable to afford it. Similar bills have been introduced in the past. Schiff says it's more important now than ever with the Trump administration's immigration policies. Researchers say having legal representation improves a person's chances of winning an immigration case. A UCLA School of Law study says immigrants with legal counsel were 5.5 times more likely to gain relief from deportation.
12: The California Assembly considering a bill that would curb ticket scalping. AB 1720 is known as the California Fans First Act. And hundreds of criminal non-citizens in Southern California have been transferred from county jails into federal custody, courtesy of Operation Guardian Angel. That's the latest. I'm Mark Mayfield.
14: In Anaheim Hills on the 91 eastbound at Cole Canyon, expect about a 30-minute delay due to a three-vehicle crash that's blocking the right shoulder. It's caused some stop-and-go traffic from Imperial. In Elysian Park on the 110 northbound after the 5, we've got another accident blocking all the lanes. It's due to a two-vehicle collision causing slow traffic from Figueroa. In East LA on the 10 southbound before the 5, we got some debris blocking the right lane with slow traffic from Whittier Boulevard due to a chair blocking the lane.
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15: You can say tit-for-tat as long as you've got the for tat at the end of it.
24: In similar fashion, I can say you're an ass. Or I could say I dug a hole yesterday. But it's best that the two be kept apart.
15: Or the fabulous dog, the Shih Tzu.
24: Oh, it's a fine breed. 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
15: Gotta have the zoo.
24: Yes, must.
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1: But the parents go with them the first, you know, few days, maybe a couple of weeks. And my entire block, and we just got used to it, my wife and I, it's just like, all right.
2: Well, I couldn't get out of the my subdivision, because even when I'm going to go the other way, I kept hitting school buses that were basically parked with their red lights on.
1: Yeah.
2: Couldn't go around. And when I got up, there were like five cars behind it, and I went up to one. I sat there, waited 5 minutes, and finally made a U-turn and went around the other way. And I went on another street. There's another bus just sitting there. There's no kids around. With the red lights on and another 3-4 cars behind it, took a U-turn around. I mean, it was just like, what's good? Now, I will say this. I was up earlier than I normally am to go to the dentist, you know. So that's why I've never encountered it before, because I had always slept later. But, I mean, it was just a traffic jam. I come from New York, Western New York. And in Western New York, school begins after Labor Day. So for me, I don't have kids, so I never got used to the fact that school starts, yesterday, August 12th in Texas.
1: Yeah.
2: I mean, they won't start till probably the 7th of September in New York. It's always after Labor Day.
1: August 11th was yesterday, right? Today the 12th?
2: No, today's the
1: 13th. Right. Okay. All right. Yeah. Yeah.
2: Today's the 13th.
1: Okay.
2: I can't get used to it. I'm just like, da, da, da, time to go. Okay, can't get here. Can't get through here. Can't get through here. Can't get through here. Mm. All right, I'm going to go all the way around. I know how to get through here. Mm. And so I go, oh, wait, there's a bus sitting there. I can't get around it. You know, that's the one thing. When the school bus has the red lights flashing, you don't want to get caught by a cop going around it.
1: Actually, there doesn't need to be a cop around. The buses themselves have cameras.
2: Oh, and they'll get you.
1: And
2: they
1: take a picture.
2: Wow.
1: Yep. When the stop sign, there's also a stop sign that comes out, projects from the side, and the lights are flashing.
2: Mm-hmm. Yep.
1: The camera is working, and you will not get away with it.
2: Yeah, I don't know if they were testing it, but there were no kids.
1: Mm.
2: Like, there weren't kids waiting to get on the school bus or anything. It was just sitting there. In on two different streets, and I'm like, okay, what's going on here? But it's okay. I got through that first world problem.
1: Yeah, right. Yeah.
2: All right, inflation.
1: Mm.
2: I was amazed. I thought the administration, that's all they'd be talking about yesterday. The consumer price index showed a seasonably adjusted increase of 0.1% during July, according to the Bureau of Labor Statistics, excluding food. And energy, the so-called core CPI, rose 0.2%. On an annual basis, the inflation rate, 3.4% and 2.5% for core inflation, both down 0.1 percentage points from June. All the readings were in line with what forecasters were thinking. Though the levels are well above the Fed's 2% target, this is analysis from CNBC, the tame monthly readings coupled with similarly, moderate levels in June indicate a energy-fueled burst earlier in the year is easing, though prices remain volatile and subject to consistently changing conditions in the Middle East. And like I said, gas prices back up again to some of their highest levels I've seen, which was just coming into work.
1: But I hear there's a framework for a memorandum of understanding in the works. And
2: the president was
1: No, it's Thursday.

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4: She had a romantic relationship. After her arrest in Riverside, California, Barrick's attorney, Michael Proctor, called the case meritless and politically motivated. He argued that she was targeted because of her work against the KKK, neo-Nazis, and other white supremacist groups. Barrick was released without bail and ordered to appear in court in Alabama, where the case is being heard. I'm Richard Johnson.
5: 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It's 12 after. The White House press secretary leaves her post. That and more when America in the Morning continues after these messages.
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3: 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And it does the greatest job on steaks. I'm going to do some flat irons this week. It does a great job on chicken, including chicken breasts. I have a video on my social media at Randy Wang Radio on Instagram and Facebook. You can see me doing some sausages on there. I'm going to put up some videos of some chicken breasts later this week. Even does a great job on shrimp, on veggies. The grill heats up to 1,000 degrees in just 3 minutes, which, you know what's the side effect of that? The grill heats up so quickly, and I'm not taking 25 minutes before I actually put something on there. My propane tank is lasting way longer than I thought it would. 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

0: Welcome back here with America in the Morning with reports on some heavy rain expected in parts of the nation today. Here's AccuWeather.com meteorologist LaTroy Thornton.
1: Yet another round of downpours is in store for some already hard-hit areas this week, with today's highest chance for numerous showers and storms extending from southeastern Minnesota and northern Iowa, south and east through northern portions of Illinois and Indiana. However, there may be another drenching downpour to the south of those areas from southwestern Ohio and central Illinois and Indiana across southern Iowa and into northern Missouri. This also includes a zone where thunderstorms may turn severe today and into tonight with damaging winds, and AccuWeather severe weather experts are watching a zone around the Nebraska-Kansas border and eastward from central Iowa to central Missouri and as far to the east as north-central Kentucky and southwestern Ohio for the highest risk for some gusty storms today. The chance for some wet weather extends to both the southeast

0: 26 after, you're with America in the Morning. Two media groups sue in an attempt to block Trump media from charging for early access to the president's policy posts on Truth Social. Following the case, correspondent Mike Hempen.
1: President Trump has been sued in federal court to stop him from making money off early exclusive access to his post on U.S. policy on his own Truth Social platform. The lawsuit has been brought by two media groups, Freedom of the Press Foundation and The Intercept. It alleges that Trump's deal with the media firm to post first on his site violates the Constitution. Trump Media and Technology started charging Wall Street firms as much as $100,000 a month for a new service allowing early access to the president's posts so they can trade off them. Truth Social says the lawsuit is an attempt by left-wing activists to silence the president. I'm Mike Hempen.
0: Here's a slam dunk. For the second time in about 14 months, the NBA's most valuable franchise has been sold. And for the second time, it was for a record-breaking price. Correspondent Marcela Sanchez reports.
2: The Los Angeles Lakers are being sold to businessmen Josh Kushner and Bob Iger for $12.5 billion, the second time in just over a year. This was according to a person familiar with the terms who spoke to the Associated Press on condition of anonymity. The sale, first reported by ESPN, still needs approval from the NBA's Board of Governors, and that process can take several weeks. The Lakers were valued at $10 billion last year when Mark Walter purchased a controlling stake from the Buss family. Kushner and Iger had also been involved in trying to get an expansion team for Las Vegas. But by buying the Lakers, the two do not have to wait for that decision. If it happens, expansion could take place in the 2028-29 season. I'm Marcela Sanchez.
0: America in the Morning for Thursday, August 13th, 2026 is produced by Jeff McKay. I'm John Trout. This is Westwood One.
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0: This is America in the Morning from Westwood One. Coming up this half hour.
21: A surrogate mother delivers a baby in Texas after the parents requested an abortion. I'm Clayton Neville.
22: Immigration and Customs Enforcement is planning to give officers patrol gloves that can deliver painful electric shocks through the skin. I'm Jennifer King.
23: U.S. inflation slowed last month. Consumer prices rose 3.4% in July from a year ago. I'm Lisa Dwyer.
24: Three people, including a child, are dead after a deadly attack at a Minnesota daycare. I'm Sue Aller.
25: Popular gaming platform has major security breach. I'm the new old tech guy, Chuck Palm.
26: Nick Reiner has been indicted by a grand jury in the murder of his parents. I'm Kevin Carr.
0: Back after these messages.
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5: You're right early this morning. Daytime highs drop below normal by a good 5 degrees across the region. And after the weekend, we're looking at the heat rising again. So enjoy this brief break from the rounds of heat wave conditions that we've been experiencing. So it's going to look pretty nice. Mostly cloudy. It's high level clouds coming in. 79 degrees is what we're looking forward to. On average, we should be right around 84. Tomorrow, 80 degrees. So yes, below summer normals. Temperatures for the Ontario area, the IE, we're going to go ahead and circle the next couple days in the 80s, and we're slowly and gradually climbing back up. Temperatures can be close to triple digits again by sometime late, mid to late week. Take a look at our future cast. Summer mountain spots could see potential for a sporadic shower as well, courtesy of lingering monsoon moisture, if that. And then we're going to dry up and warm up 6 to 10 days out. Temperatures are near normal, perhaps even above average by the 23rd of August. And now traffic conditions. Take a look outside on your ride. We do have this issue. A closer look through the Hacienda Heights area, eastbound side of 60 at Azusa Avenue. Overturned semi. We've got speeds down to 8 miles an hour. And I understand this overturned semi was carrying produce and it is blocking the off-ramp there. So a lot of cleanup work and hence the stop-and-go traffic through that area. Through downtown, looking good, 11 minutes. Westbound side of the 10 from the 5, headed towards Santa Monica. 12 minutes northbound 110 from the 405 coming inbound. And you might, again, experience a few droplets of drizzle here and there. Live Caltrans camera, the 105, Crenshaw Boulevard. Oh, looks good in both directions, westbound and eastbound side.
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7: It is purple? No, I think this is more maroon. It's not Lakers purple, though. Lakers purple is a little more like brighter.
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1: 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I mean, it was just a horrible story. 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
1: Because they don't understand anything. They don't understand guns. The whole thing is crazy. But the New York Times has a piece up today. They finally put it up. Trump administration lets key gun law lapse following court ruling. They're upset about it. They're very upset about it. They effectively dismantled long-standing restrictions on owning short-barreled guns and suppressors, bowing to pressure from Republicans and gun advocates. I mean, standing up for the Second Amendment? Judge James Wesley Hendricks of the Northern District of Texas, thank you, Texas, has said that his order striking down the mandated permitting process under the National Firearms Act as unconstitutional would go into effect Thursday unless the Justice Department appealed it. Trump administration officials didn't file an appeal before 12:01 a.m. Thursday. In effect, the Trump administration stepped aside and allowed the prohibition era gun control measure to lapse under judicial scrutiny after President Trump signed a law last year that weakened the restrictions by removing a $200 tax for the permit. The administration has another 52 days to file an appeal in the case. Gun rights groups, gun businesses celebrating the overturning of the law. Groups supporting gun restrictions criticized the government's inaction, arguing that the ruling had deregulated dangerous, easily concealable firearms and accessories that had been restricted since 1934. How about this? Suck it. You lose. You lose. We win. That is, Americans win. Liberty wins. I'll tell you what, there's a lot of headlines out there you could possibly dwell on, and oh, there's chaos over here and crisis over here. For the permit. The administration has another 52 days to file an appeal in the case. Gun rights groups, gun businesses celebrating the overturning of the law. Groups supporting gun restrictions criticized the government's inaction, arguing that the ruling had deregulated dangerous, easily concealable firearms and accessories that had been restricted since 1934. How about this? Suck it. You lose. You lose. We win. That is, Americans win. Liberty wins. I'll tell you what, there's a lot of headlines out there you could possibly dwell on, and oh, there's chaos over here and crisis over here. Arms and accessories that had been restricted since 1934. How about this? Suck it. You lose. You lose. We win. That is, Americans win. Liberty wins. I'll tell you what, there's a lot of headlines out there you could possibly dwell on, and oh, there's chaos over here and crisis over here. Possibly dwell on, and oh, there's chaos over here and crisis over here. That this is one of the biggest victories for the Second Amendment in our entire lives. And it's only here because of you. You put President Trump in office. You put the Republican Congress in place. Many of you are members of great groups like Gun Owners of America, or have supported Silencer Shop, these great organizations that have actually fought for this victory today. And are we going to celebrate it? You're damn right we are. We're going to celebrate it. We love the country, and we've got a lot more to talk about coming up on The Vince Show.
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0: Did you, Jim, did you know that the Trump administration has actually fired 400,000 federal workers, not 300,000? The number was 300,000. It turns out it's actually 400,000. That's 100,000 more than we thought. That's 33.33333% higher.
1: We're going to win so much, you may even get tired of winning. And you'll say, please, please, it's too much winning. We can't take it anymore. Mr. President, it's too much. And I'll say, no, it isn't. We have to keep winning. We have to win more.
0: Oh, that's great. You know, NBC had a report this month. They say Doge has slashed. Doge. I love the left thinks Doge is evil. Meanwhile, the rest of us are like, more Doge, please. Doge slashed nearly 400,000 federal jobs. And not just in Washington, D.C. The data shows, they say, it's actually data show. I'll do a little edit for their headline. The data show 400,000 federal workers canned. They say Trump promised to slash federal administrative bloat. He cut tens of thousands of jobs in rural states along the way. Okay, look, there are a lot of realities here that are worth considering. One of them is that government employment has gone down. Private employment has gone up under President Trump. This is a trend reversal. But the jobs gains in the Biden era, insofar as they could pretend that they had jobs gains on paper, they were all government jobs. You realize how many government jobs were being created? Now, who pays for a government job? Like, what widget do they sell that's generating the revenue to pay for the government job? They don't produce anything. The government takes in order to pay the salaries of government workers. I didn't say that all government workers are terrible. I never said anything like that. I'm telling you that in order to pay for a government worker, you have to take money out of people's paychecks. So how many private sector workers does it take to fund one federal government worker? 80. It's 80. Vince, where'd that number come from? The government data. Our in-house economist, E.J. Antoni. 80 private sector employees have money taken out of their paychecks each month in order to fund one federal government worker. We're a country of... Oh, my goodness. So Doge got rid of 400,000 people. We're a country of over 300 million. The federal workforce shrinking dramatically under President Trump. More to go. This is good news. I'm not tired of winning. Not.
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7: There are fears that a mental health crisis is developing aboard a San Diego-based U.S. aircraft carrier on a record-breaking deployment. Rory O'Neill reports.
8: Many of the sailors and Marines aboard the USS Abraham Lincoln have been away from home since November, and there have been multiple reports of service members trying to jump overboard. The acting Navy Secretary recently met with some service members' families to hear their concerns and assure them that sailors have access to mental health professionals. As of Wednesday, the Lincoln had been at sea 264 days straight, setting a new modern record.
7: Members of the California Assembly are considering a bill that would curb ticket scalping. Sharon Reardon reports.
9: Democratic Assemblymember Matt Haney says AB 1720, known as the California Fans First Act, would make live events more accessible to fans and cap ticket resale prices at 10% above face value. Supporters of the bill say it will still allow fans to resell tickets they can't use, but that it cracks down on bots that buy tickets in bulk and resell them at huge markups. Critics of the bill say it could hurt secondary ticket sites such as SeatGeek and StubHub while strengthening the market position of giants Live Nation and Ticketmaster. The bill would apply to nonprofit venues or venues where the seating capacity is 3,000 people or fewer.
10: And the city of L.A. will be reimbursed for some services during the 2028 Olympic Games. Jason Campidonia has more.
11: The Los Angeles City Council approved the Enhanced City Resources Master Agreement with organizers of the 2028 Olympic Games. It basically gives the framework of how the city can get paid back for services it provides while the city is hosting the games. Some city council members argued that city taxpayers could still be on the hook for $1 billion. Olympic officials say the new agreement will provide a safe, secure, and fiscally responsible event.
10: That's the latest. I'm John Fink.
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22: In Sherman Oaks, we had a stall there, 405 northbound, right before Ventura Boulevard. It's cleared, but traffic's still kind of slow from Valley Vista. If you're headed through the city of Orange, we've still got this injury crash, right shoulder, 55, southbound past Knoll Ranch Road. It's mostly jamming up the 91 freeway. Westbound, it's slow from before Imperial Highway, and it is slow as well in South L.A. We've got a stall that just got cleared from the 110 southbound at Vernon.
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0: perhaps you've heard by now, but Sweet Caroline is heading for the exits. Caroline Leavitt, the White House press secretary, has decided that she needs to attend to her children, which makes a lot of sense to me. That's priority one for her. But boy, has she been a wonderful White House press secretary or what? Or what? Now, we have some recency bias. I think sometimes you're like, man, she's like the best has ever done it. Maybe. I mean, Sarah Sanders was phenomenal. I mean, there's no question. President Trump has had a number of really, really good press secretaries. Kayleigh McEnany did a wonderful job, actually, if you think back to it. She did a great job. You know, Tony Snow was actually a phenomenal press secretary during his time for George W. Bush. There's been some good press secretaries. Caroline Leavitt, though, she really does stand out. She's been remarkable. The aggression, the wonderful aggression she's had towards the fake news media has been a sight to behold. She's been such a good truth teller on behalf of the administration. Also, oftentimes, you know, press secretaries aren't just measured by how good they are, but by how infrequently they produce scandals. Like, you know, sometimes a press secretary can misspeak or be caught up in some sort of nonsense themselves. Caroline Leavitt, that's never been the case. She's just been great throughout. She posted this week, yesterday, she said, serving as the White House press secretary over the past year and a half has been the honor and adventure of a lifetime. I remember she was at the campaign before that, so she's been with President Trump for a while. And she thanked the president for the extraordinary opportunities and working with him and traveling with him and entrusting her with all of this. She said, being a mother and welcoming a new baby while working one of the most demanding jobs in the world has been the most rewarding yet challenging season of my life, to say the least. The truth is, since returning to the White House after the birth of my daughter, I have felt in my heart I cannot be the best mom my two young children deserve while devoting the constant time, energy, and attention required to the White House press secretary. And that's why I've ultimately made the bittersweet decision to depart the White House and embark on a new chapter in my life. She says she'll continue to be a top advisor to the president on the outside of the administration, and she will always remain a vocal advocate for MAGA and the Republican Party, which is great. She also said that our country's facing an existential threat from an increasingly extremist Democrat Party that seeks to destroy everything great about America. And I believe it's incumbent upon all of us who care about this country to fight back against that threat. My fight is entering a new phase, but it is far from over. Wow, what a great mom. Imagine that clarity of thought as your mother. That's phenomenal. She's going to be, she is a great mother. And there she is doing the job. We don't know who's going to take the job yet. There's some pretty big shoes to fill. But she's been great at it. She's been really great at it. Cheers to Caroline Leavitt, a phenomenal White House press secretary, part of a great team there. Appreciate her. What a great country. Subscribe to the Vince Podcast. Would you do that? That would be a nice favor to me. I'd appreciate that. And I'll be back with you tomorrow right here on The Vince Show.
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0: 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Good. 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
8: KABC. KABC News at Noon. I'm Jeff Vaughn from on LACA. Nick Reiner now faces the death penalty in the killings of his parents, Hollywood filmmaker Rob Reiner, and his wife, Michelle. An L.A. County grand jury has indicted 32-year-old Reiner on two counts of murder, adding a new special circumstance of lying in wait. Prosecutors say Reiner concealed himself before ambushing his parents. He also faces special circumstances involving multiple murders and an allegation that he used a deadly weapon. Rob and Michelle Reiner were found stabbed to death inside their Brentwood home in December of last year. Nick Reiner is being held without bail and has pleaded not guilty. Wednesday, the first day of class for hundreds of thousands of LAUSD students, but there are a lot fewer of them. Enrollment in the nation's second largest school district has seen a dramatic decline. LAUSD enrollment peaked in the 2002-2003 school year at more than 724,000 students. According to ABC 7, by next school year, enrollment is projected to fall to about 376,000. Fewer students mean less money. California school funding is tied in part to enrollment and attendance. Its current projections show a $3.6 billion deficit in the year 2028 if the enrollment freefall isn't corrected. Republican candidate for Governor Steve Hilton is gaining on Democrat challenger Javier Becerra. A new UC Berkeley Los Angeles Times poll shows Becerra's lead has dropped significantly in just the past month, down 6 points. Becerra now has support from 55% of likely voters. Hilton has ticked up to 37%. The rest are undecided and could make the difference come November. Hilton certainly has a hill to climb, but has momentum, and Becerra is going in the wrong direction. More KABC News at 12:30. Get news and insights at onlaca.com. I'm Jeff Vaughn on The John Phillips Show.
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14: Crash in Commerce, 5 Freeway northbound before Eastern Avenue. Two left lanes are blocked there. Traffic slow back from Lakewood. Elysian Park, we've got a wreck there on the right shoulder of the 5 Freeway northbound at Stadium Way. That's got things really tight back from Main Street. Not too far away from there, 5 southbound at the 2 Glendale Freeway. Crash there in the center divider at stop and go back from Los Feliz Boulevard.
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It really pushes us far and wide. We appreciate it when you do that. The Fix California Hour continues in moments. Don't you go anywhere.

0: back, everybody, to the happy hour. I am Griff Jenkins, your humble D.C. correspondent, filling in for Guy Benson. And we're back here with Byron York. You're not seeing establishment Democrat leadership really trying to speak out and take on this socialist push to the left within that party. You're not seeing it in Hakeem Jeffries, who's just saying that, well, we'll see what happens. You know, I'll worry about the socialist takeover of the Democrat Party after the midterms. It's like, what? You are the minority leader of the House, and they are coming for you. At Claire Valdez, a DSA candidate here in New York City, back in that primary, you remember she won, and at her victory party, they were chanting, you're next, about Hakeem Jeffries. Chuck Schumer has done very little, if any at all, to speak out against the socialist surge. And where is Chuck Schumer talking about Hassan Piker and knocking him down? Because after all, Schumer is the most powerful Jew in Congress. He's the Senate minority leader, wrote a book about anti-Semitism, and yet you don't see him. And so it's starting to feel a little bit like there's going to be not much resistance from Democratic leadership or moderate mainstream Democrats to push back from just handing the keys over to this socialist surge.
1: I do think some of those figures you mentioned are afraid about the rise of democratic socialism in their backyards. You saw those two congressional seats. Well, there were three that went to DSA candidates, but two of them in

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1: Well, for now, definitely dovish type of PPI. But Warsh is going to continue to keep things close to the vest. But the market continues to move higher because it's around earnings and the tech trade. And with inflation, that feels like it's a little more under control, despite obviously the volatility in oil. That's a relatively positive scenario for the market.
2: All right, so we got the S&P 500 at a record high here today. The Dow not far from its record high. The NASDAQ also, of course, within striking distance of a record high. Where do you see this market go from here? Are you concerned about some of the bubble talk going on? Do you have any targets for the major averages here, and where do you see this thing go from here?
1: Well, it's not bubble talk. If you look at earnings and further validity, it's not a bubble relative to fourth industrial revolution. I think the path continues to be higher for stocks, but a lot of it is depending on earnings and the demand-driven AI revolution. This market, we could talk about crypto, gold, Fed, it's tech that would drive it higher or lower. And right now, those talents are bullish for tech.
2: All right, we've got some more IPOs on deck, right? Anthropic, for example, reportedly in October now. Is that right? What's the next big thing?
1: Yeah, I think everyone's waiting for Anthropic and OpenAI, depending on when they ultimately put on the path from an IPO perspective. And I know it's bullish for the market, it's bullish for tech, because so much of the industry relies on them. And I think them being public just increases transparency in the market.
2: Seeing the headlines, Salesforce getting a boost today. I guess it was analysts at J.P. Morgan said the AI fears are overblown along the lines of what you just said about you don't think we should be concerned about bubble talk here at the moment. So any specific places where you are putting money now and or taking it off the table?
1: Yeah. Look, I think in tech, you're seeing, to that point in Salesforce, you're seeing it spread more to software. Because go back to the SaaS apocalypse, software stocks got way oversold. Now the demand story in terms of what earnings is telling you is that maybe a lot of that was overblown. And that's positive for the broader market. And I just continue to think it's really more about this tech trade and trying to find the winners.
2: All right. You're a world traveler. Any big conferences coming up?
1: Yeah, a bunch coming up in the fall. You know, some in the U.S., some abroad. And, you know, hopefully I'll be seeing you in L.A. in mid-September when I'm out there in Huntington Beach.
2: Fantastic. Daniel Ives, thank you very much for taking the call. Daniel Ives,
1: partner and
2: senior managing director, tech analyst, Yorkville Ives. That's the new firm. Daniel, thank you very much for joining us live here on MoTeC on Money on 790 KABC.
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4: Tough drive into Granada Hills, 118 westbound. This is just on the west side of the 405. It's a crash. You've got the carpool lane out of commission, the left lane out of commission. Big delays are backing up all the way from San Fernando Road. Also, let's take a look at the drive out of West LA. This is the 405 freeway, making your drive on that southbound side, slowing from Santa Monica Boulevard. Delays and stretches all the way to the 22 heading into Westminster. That northbound side of the 405, delays out of Irvine from the 133 and stretches back towards the 710.
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